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Everybody's talking about the good old days, right? Everybody, the good old days, the good old days. Well, let's talk about the good old days. 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But why don't we try to remember?

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Try to remember. And if you remember, then follow. 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

0: 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Volume 2.
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0: From NPR News in Washington, I'm Ryland Barton. The U.S. and Iran have reached an initial agreement that would extend their shaky ceasefire and lead to the reopening of the Strait of Hormuz, but significant challenges remain to ending the war, including whether Israel will continue its offensive in Lebanon and the fate of Iran's nuclear program. NPR's Danielle Kurtzleben reports Trump has been looking for a way to end the war.
1: He's probably celebrating because he needed an off-ramp here. His approval plummeted amid this war, including his approval on the economy, which had been a strong point for him. Gas prices went up. Fertilizer prices went up. Inflation passed 4%, so he wanted out. And now, since this all was announced, yeah, oil prices have fallen and stocks went up. So Trump is likely happy, even if this memorandum isn't the win he says it is.
0: NPR's Danielle Kurtzleben reporting. Officials from Anthropic are meeting with the Commerce Department today. It comes after the Trump administration issued export controls that effectively force Anthropic to disable its newest AI models. NPR's Adipa Shivaram reports.
2: The Trump administration, citing national security reasons, said Anthropic had to shut down its new models to anyone who isn't a U.S. citizen. That includes

0: AI company sued the Defense Department earlier this year after fallout from the Pentagon wanting Anthropic to loosen its safety standards. Deepa Shivaram, NPR News.
1: California Democratic Governor Gavin Newsom says President Trump has ordered the Justice Department to investigate him and his wife. He did not provide details, and the Trump administration declined to comment. Newsom says in a video posted online that federal agents in recent days have knocked on the doors of his friends and former employees and have asked for records. A heat wave is hitting the Pacific Northwest. Record-breaking temperatures in the 90s are expected in much of the usually temperate region. John Ryan from member station KUOW in Seattle reports.
2: In much of the country, summer temperatures in the 90s are normal, but not in the Northwest, where many homes lack air conditioning. Temperatures on Monday were expected to hit 20 degrees above normal. In the Seattle and Portland areas, officials have opened cooling centers. Outdoor employers are required to give their workers extra rest breaks. In Olympia, a homeless shelter offered rehydration drinks and popsicles, as well as a cool place to escape the heat. 5 years ago, a record-shattering heat dome hit the Northwest and killed more than 1,000 people. Unlike that heat wave, this one is only expected to last a couple of days. For NPR News, I'm John Ryan in Seattle.
1: Stock markets rallied worldwide today. The S&P 500 rose more than 1.5%. This is NPR News. Lawmakers are demanding the Trump administration stop dismantling a $386 million ocean monitoring network. Democratic Senator Jeff Merkley says he's drafting legislation to freeze the removal of instruments until a full scientific review is completed. The National Science Foundation directed the removal of most of the system's instruments from waters off of Oregon, Washington, Alaska, North Carolina, and Greenland by 2027. The Pakistani government is removing the sales tax on women's menstrual products as well as birth control. These items had been taxed as a luxury good, but now, as NPR's Gabriela Emanuel reports, the sales tax will drop from 18% to zero.
3: This move comes after a lobbying effort and legal battle by women's advocates.
4: We're very happy with this news.
3: Mahnoor Omer is a human rights lawyer and has been fighting for this change for years. The taxes can make sanitary napkins and other products unaffordable. However, she notes other taxes, like the import duty, will remain. And she says addressing taxes is not the end of the fight.
4: You can reduce the tax, but that doesn't automatically reduce the stigma.
3: She'd like to see reproductive health integrated into school lessons. The change in the tax code will take effect July 1st. Gabriela Emanuel, NPR News.
1: A Wisconsin beagle breeding farm that's drawn animal welfare protests is closing, and its remaining dogs are being taken in by a Florida rescue group. Big Dog Ranch Rescue announced that it has reached an agreement for the permanent closure of Ridgeland Farms and the transfer of its 475 remaining beagles starting this week. The pups will now be spayed, neutered, and prepared for adoption. This is NPR News.
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0: live from NPR News in Washington. I'm Ryland Barton. President Trump arrived in the French Alps today for the G7 Leaders Summit, where he's touting the signing of a peace deal with Iran. NPR's Franco Ordonez reports there are a lot of issues on the table, but the peace agreement's likely to dominate the talks.
1: President Trump met first with French President Emmanuel Macron and used the opportunity to tout the agreement that is intended to reopen the Strait of Hormuz.
2: I'm very happy to say very, very signed, the deal's all signed, and the strait is already partially opened.
1: The president says the deal will ensure Iran never has a nuclear weapon and claims it will trigger an economic boon. The leaders are also expected to discuss trade, supply chain resilience, and artificial intelligence. Trump has not been as focused on the war in Ukraine, but says now that the Iran deal is finished, he will turn his focus to Ukraine. Franco Ordonez, NPR News, Evian, France.
0: 8 people are dead after a B-52 bomber crashed near Edwards Air Force Base in California. NPR's Quill Lawrence reports the plane crashed just after takeoff on what's been described as a routine test mission.
3: Base first responders rushed to the spot where the huge bomber crashed on the runway inside Edwards Air Force Base north of Los Angeles. They quickly determined the crash was unsurvivable. Authorities on base said the crew was a mix of uniformed military and civilians. The B-52 Stratofortress has been in service since the 1950s and been used

0: 20%. That comes on top of gains of about 19% on Friday when they debuted on the NASDAQ. The company is not yet profitable, and analysts say many of its plans hinge on successfully developing and deploying a big reusable rocket called Starship, but it floated a relatively small number of shares to the public, raising a record amount of money, and demand for the shares continues to be strong. SpaceX is one of three blockbuster IPOs expected this year. The artificial intelligence giants OpenAI and Anthropic have both filed paperwork with the government to signal their intent. John Ruich, NPR News.
1: Stock markets rallied worldwide today. The S&P 500 rose more than 1.5%, and the NASDAQ jumped more than 3%. This is NPR News. Prime Minister Keir Starmer says Britain will ban children under 16 from using social media apps like Snapchat, TikTok, and YouTube early next year. Starmer acknowledges that some teens might bypass the ban. YouTube and Meta warn that a blanket social media restriction could push kids into unregulated online spaces. Tick bites tend to spike in May and June. As NPR's Ping Huang reports, it's a key time to take precautions.
2: This spring, ticks started biting a few weeks early. Then there was a dip, likely due to weather. Now, they're out in full force, especially in the Northeast and Midwest. That's according to the Centers for Disease Control and Prevention, which tracks rates of tick bite visits to the ER. Here's Allison Hinckley with CDC.
3: According to our tick bite tracker, ticks are out everywhere, and there are a lot of reasons to wear repellent and do all the things you can to prevent tick bites.
2: Tick bites can cause Lyme and other diseases or provoke serious allergies. If you're out in grassy or forested areas where ticks are likely, Hinckley recommends pre-treating clothes with an insecticide called permethrin, wearing long sleeves, and conducting a full-body tick check when you return. Ping Huang, NPR News.
1: Iran's men's World Cup team is kicking off against New Zealand this hour near Los Angeles, home to the largest Iranian community outside of Iran. Iran's participation in the World Cup has been fraught because of the war with the U.S. and Israel. Many community members say they're upset over FIFA's rules barring political flags inside the stadium. This is NPR News from Washington.
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1: Did you know Shroud of the Avatar features amazing in-game moon dials? If you find one on an evening stroll, use it and look up. The constellations unfold before your eyes. But beware, Kabbalists also use the stars to direct their siege warfare.
0: This has been a community announcement for WRFB.

0: Live from NPR News in Washington, I'm Ryland Barton. President Trump met with French President Macron in front of the press on the first day of the G7 today. NPR's Eleanor Beardsley reports they spoke about the wars in Iran and Ukraine.
1: President Macron said the Europeans are ready to help ensure the opening of the Strait of Hormuz and could deploy frigates within days.
2: So I don't think we're going to need much help, but I don't think it's a bad idea to have a ship or two up here from a few countries. You'd be a great country to do it.
1: A reporter asked when the agreement with Iran would be made public.
2: It's not like the Obama document, which was just a terrible document. This is a very powerful document, and I want it to be released, so probably pretty soon.
1: He was referring to the 2015 nuclear accord reached between Iran, the U.S., the EU, and the International Atomic Energy Agency. Trump said now that the Iran conflict is solved, he may turn back to the war in Ukraine. Eleanor Beardsley, NPR News, Paris.
0: Ukraine officially opened negotiations for European Union membership today. The process requires the country to commit to political reforms while still fighting a Russian invasion. Ukraine views EU membership as a security guarantee for its future. Moldova was also set to officially begin its membership negotiations, too. The process could take both countries several years. Some European nations want to fast-track Ukraine's membership. California Democratic Governor Gavin Newsom says President Trump has ordered the Justice Department to investigate him and his wife. Newsom says in a video posted online that federal agents in recent days have knocked on the doors of his friends and former employees and have asked for records.
3: Donald Trump isn't just coming after me because of my mean tweets. He's coming after me because I'm considering running for president. Because he hates that I've consistently called him out over and over again for his lies and deceit.
0: Newsom did not provide details, and the Trump administration declined to comment. Parts of Texas are experiencing dangerous flooding after heavy rain drenched the state overnight. The storm threat could continue for days, as Lucio Vasquez reports from the Texas newsroom.
4: Nonstop heavy rain has flooded roads and stranded vehicles across much of central Texas.

0: The U.S. and Iran reached a tentative deal to get the global flow of crude oil going again. It's NPR. The Supreme Court has agreed to decide whether states can use juries made up of only 6 people in criminal cases instead of the usual 12. The case involves a Florida chiropractor convicted of practicing with a suspended license who argues that a 6-person jury violates his constitutional rights. Florida and 5 other states use 6-person juries for some criminal cases. One of the world's leading brain research facilities has announced that it's shifting its emphasis from fruit flies to transparent fish. NPR's John Hamilton reports that the goal is to understand how the brain controls an animal's behavior.
1: A fruit fly's brain is covered by a shell, making it hard to study. So the Genelia Research Campus of the Howard Hughes Medical Institute is making a big bet on Danionella, a tiny transparent fish whose brain is clearly visible. Jerry Rubin, a senior group leader at Genelia, says the change will open up new research possibilities.
2: If you really want to understand how the brain is working as a whole, you really need to see all the neurons firing at once.
1: That won't be easy, though. Danionella have 3 times as many neurons as a fruit fly, so Genelia is counting on artificial intelligence to help its researchers make sense of what they're seeing. John Hamilton, NPR News.
0: A Wisconsin beagle breeding farm that's drawn animal welfare protests is closing, and its remaining dogs are being taken in by a Florida rescue group. Big Dog Ranch Rescue announced that it's reached an agreement for the permanent closure of Ridgeland Farms and the transfer of its 475 remaining beagles starting this week. They'll be spayed, neutered, and prepared for adoption. This is NPR News.
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I'm Lum Namad, otherwise known as Scott Jennings, and you're listening instead of flaming me on the forums. I approve.

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1: Did you know that Lord British takes notice of highly dedicated community members? 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
1: Did you know the property manager window allows players to store fully decorated homes and basements, preserving your hard work? 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

0: Hi from NPR News, I'm Giles Snyder. President Trump arrived in the French Alps Monday for the G7 Leaders Summit, where he is touting the signing of a peace deal with Iran. NPR's Franco Ordonez reports there are a lot of issues on the table, but that the peace agreement is likely to dominate the talks.
1: President Trump met first with French President Emmanuel Macron and used the opportunity to tout the agreement that is intended to reopen the Strait of Hormuz.
2: I'm very happy to say very, very signed, the deal's all signed, and the strait is already partially open.
1: The president says the deal will ensure Iran never has a nuclear weapon and claims it will trigger an economic boon. The leaders are also expected to discuss trade, supply chain resilience, and artificial intelligence. Trump has not been as focused on the war in Ukraine, but says now that the Iran deal is finished, he will turn his focus to Ukraine. Franco Ordonez, NPR News, Evian, France.
0: NPR's Danielle Kurtzleben says President Trump is portraying the deal with Iran as a victory, but that he needed an off-ramp.
3: In general, yeah, this gives him a way to move on in the sense that we'll see gas and diesel prices drop, but it could be weeks or more until they're even anywhere near pre-war levels. And then for those prices to trickle through to other goods, that could take some time as well. But let's be real. Those prices are what many Americans care about. So will this ease Trump's political problems? Yeah, maybe some. But there are more complicated questions that hover over all of this. For example, how long of a memory will Americans have for this time of high prices? And then if Trump doesn't get what he wants on the nuclear front, does he look weak? Does this hurt his party in the midterms?
0: On Capitol Hill, Senate Republicans and Democrats say there are still many unanswered questions about the deal with Iran, and they need more information before it's finalized. Vice President J.D. Vance told Fox News Monday night that Trump may decide to release the deal before Friday when a formal signing ceremony is expected to be held in Switzerland. A heat wave is hitting the Pacific Northwest. Record-breaking temperatures in the 90s expected in much of the usually temperate region. John Ryan with member station KUO. W in Seattle reports.
4: In much of the country, summer temperatures in the 90s are normal, but not in the Northwest, where many homes lack air conditioning. Temperatures on Monday were expected to hit 20 degrees above normal. In the Seattle and Portland areas, officials have opened cooling centers. Outdoor employers are required to give their workers extra rest breaks. In Olympia, a homeless shelter offered rehydration drinks and popsicles, as well as a cool place to escape the heat. 5 years ago, a record-shattering heat dome hit the Northwest and killed more than 1,000 people. Unlike that heat wave, this one is only expected to last a couple of days. For NPR News, I'm John Ryan in Seattle.
0: This is NPR. Gaza's health ministry says more than 73,000 Palestinians have been killed by Israeli airstrikes in the war, NPR's Anas Baba reports.
5: Baha Abulajin says he was walking with his son Ryan on a main road in central Gaza Sunday afternoon when Israeli soldiers opened fire at them. Abulajin says he was shot below the knee and his five-year-old son Ryan was shot directly in the head. He says four Israeli soldiers then dragged him into a car. He says despite his pleas, they did not help his dying.

0: stadium, but fans inside cheered the team. I'm Giles Snyder, NPR News.
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on the set. 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Celebrating over 10 years plus. And still running. Who'd have ever thought they would last this long? Lunch with no other than the dynamic duo themselves, Laz and Jack.

0: Greetings, everybody. This is Laz.
1: And this is Jack. Welcome to another edition of Lunch with Laz and Jack, where we interpret the shroud of the Avatar news so you don't have to do anything other than question your own personal life choices and ours, because they deserve to be questioned. Yeah. And my camera's doing okay. There. Had to launch an application just to do weird shit. Oh man!
0: You mean like
1: giveaways are open? Hopefully, if you're a Shroud player and you're looking for a streamer bundle, you need to go into twitch.tv/cinecist and twitch.tv/NBNNews and bang, bundle me. And thank you, Bytor, for that sub.
0: Bytor!
1: 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And come over to my side and twitch.tv/Cinecist and bang the bootay. And Bytor, are we playing marbles or playing with our balls?
0: We're playing with our balls.
1: We're doing both because it's the same thing. Yeah. Oh, yay.
0: Yay. Well, welcome to today's show, boys and girls. It is Monday, June 15th, 2026, here inside and outside Shroud Avatar. And things have been very, very quiet out there. Very quiet out there. So quiet, I don't know what to do. Hey, look at that.

0: You'll never guess what map Bubbles. I got.
1: What do you mean it's quiet?
2: I don't know, because I'm still launching marbles.
0: I got the Castle Siege.
2: No, you know what? We'll go ahead and launch the Castle Siege at the same time. I got to scroll way back up. There. I'm loading the Castle Siege. Balls. Playing with the balls.
0: I'm coming
2: over to last.
0: Yeah, now just to show you how active the forums have been, I'm just going to throw this up on screen for y'all.
3: Crap.
0: And show you how many posts have been active on the forums lately. And as you can see, not a whole lot of posts to be talking about. Actually, is there a new answer from Allie here? No, that was Friday. I don't know why it doesn't say Friday there, but we covered that one. But we're going to revisit this topic here in a little bit, because there's been some movement on this old topic. But before that, we're going to get to ByteTours, Sub, and Balls. And, of course, you guys can keep us going. All you got to do is hit us up with subs or 500 bits, and we'll go ahead and continue on this path. Of course, don't forget, if you got Amazon Prime, you get yourselves a free sub every month. We'd appreciate it if you used them on our streams. But at any rate, is Jack, are you ready to count it in? Can't hear Jack. Can't hear Jack whatsoever. What did Jack do? What did Jack do?
2: Is that better?
0: Yes, now I can hear.
2: So something changed, and Zoom decided to throw a shit fit. A little bit ago, my stream was still going out with my audio, so I don't know. But hey, Laz, you're up on my side. Because ColorCraft, say bye bye.
0: Let's get over there.
2: We don't want no. We're like Shroud of the Avatar. We don't want viewers.
0: That's right. Bam, and you're gone.
2: That's right. Yeah, and we're not paying for viewers.
0: No.
2: Okay, we are clicking start in 3, 2, 1, start. 69 seconds to join in.
0: That's right. And don't forget, make sure you're entered on the game key giveaway on Jack's side, because Jack will be giving away a mystery game key at the end of this race. But, of course, make sure you're entered on both sides, because you never know.
2: The bang play on both sides, because
0: I've got seven people in.
2: A lot of players. I got
0: doesn't look like Shroud of the Avatar has a whole bunch of players either. Less than 20 players online.
2: It's going down since we've been on.
0: It did. It dropped since we got on today.
2: Yeah, it has dropped by 2. Oh, man.
4: Seem to be getting an echo from Jack.
0: Well, I don't know.
2: Are you listening to both streams at the same time?
4: I have both streams muted. I listen through Discord.
0: Not hearing any echo on this side through Discord. All right, here we go. Let the bombardment begin.
2: Discord's listening straight to the microphone, nothing else, so.
0: And I was ejected.
2: Oh, yay. Rick Dalt going backwards now.
1: was in the lead.
0: And we've got everybody still at the beginning.
1: But I'm about to hit. Oh, God. Oh, Laz is about to steal the lead from me.
0: Jack's in the lead on my side for the moment.
1: I'm going backwards.
0: But the rest of the crowd is all still back at the beginning as they slowly make their way out. And it looks like Rick Doll's going to steal it from Jack.
1: I'm finding barrels of fun.
0: And Rick Doll, way back to the beginning, is Knight Rider now takes the lead.
1: Let's see, where is Rick Doll on my side? Was in the back, but you're in the back now. Now, Knight Rider has stolen the lead from me.
0: Everybody is still very much close to the beginning.
1: Progress is very questionable.
0: Yeah, same thing here. Synesis back in front, but now he gets ejected.
1: Oh, I got ejected, but Knight Rider is out in clear space right now with some positive. Now he's going backwards.
4: Thinking.
1: Now forwards. This map is entertaining. No ejections on my side so far, but.
0: Me and you have both been ejected on my side, and there goes Steve. He got blown off the track, but Lomir now getting a lead.
4: Oh.
0: Most of the crowd still stuck all the way back near the entrance.
1: Stepping on has stolen
0: I mean, my literally back near the entrance.
1: I know. We're all the way back to the Rickdahl in the lead. And just lost it to Steve. Steve's the only one going forward, I think. Now he's going back.
0: Lomir gets ejected. He's out of it. Now we've got Rustic Dragon out in front. What's up, Rustic? How you doing today, buddy?
1: Oh,
0: and Rick Doll
1: just got booped up, booped, lands on a barrel, ejected. And then Steve is
0: and
1: the first person ejected.
0: There goes side. Rustic. Does he land back on the track? He does not. And then there was one lone ball, and still back at the entrance. Still back at the entrance. You can see the entrance back there, and he's going. Way back to the entrance now.
1: Knight Rider may win if Knight Rider booped around and
0: Knight Rider right back to the beginning.
1: Go backwards now. Cephanon is.
4: People wouldn't keep going back to the beginning if you didn't serve hors d'oeuvres and stuff all the time.
1: Well, I think it's because everybody enjoys the explosions on this track.
0: Yeah. Just love the chaos.
4: And they almost 0% chance of finishing.
1: Yeah.
0: And again, Knight Rider right back to the beginning. I mean, he's just like stuck back there. He just keeps getting blown right to the back wall. I mean, again, he's the lone marble on this track, so.
1: We're at least all in the middle of the track. Cephanon is in sight of the drop-in, but can't decide which way to go until he just did that and blew through a bunch of barrels. So Cephanon, at the end, misses the drop-in. We're down to three on my... I am currently in the lead. That is why this becomes the subscriber race as well, because it's
0: Is he going to hit the back wall again? He's close to it. He's close to it.
1: Laz, it is me, you, and Lomir that are left by track.
0: Knight Rider just can't get out of this starting area.
1: Well, in a couple of minutes, the...
4: Well, if you quit serving drinks and hors d'oeuvres, you might see you.
1: I made a lucky bounce and bounced into the basket on my side, Laz.
0: Nice.
1: I was the wiener.
4: Didn't you also bounce out of the basket as well?
1: That doesn't matter.
0: All you gotta do is hit it.
1: That matters.
0: Never said you had to stay in the basket.
1: I've seen several times
3: where someone had gotten into the basket and got bounced out, and then they were predicted like a winner.
0: Well, then they didn't actually hit the basket.
1: Yeah. So, Lomir.
3: Yeah.
1: You may have won Anvil Hammer. Did you want it? Or Anvil Saga, which is a $20 game.
0: we're just going to get comfortable here as Knight Rider goes right back to the beginning drop-in point again.
3: Yeah. I will check it out and get back.
1: I can't hear a word you're saying, Lomir.
0: Give it to him. He's going to give it back to you in a day or two.
5: I'll check it out and let you know.
1: Okay. Yep. Okay.
0: But, I think it's going to get to the point where Knight Rider is never going to get out of this opening area. Because we can still see the drop-off point, and he's probably going to get eaten up by the flaming wall of death here shortly, because we are approaching the 7-minute mark, and the flaming wall of death should be coming out.
3: That flaming wall of death needs to be fed occasionally.
0: Needs to be what?
3: Fed.
0: Yes. Now here it comes. It's going to be the flaming wall of death eats Knight Rider because he's still here at the beginning. And nobody getting any scrolls here today on my side, so. Gotta love this track. You just never know what's going to happen. Burn, baby, burn.
4: Chocolates.
6: Never know what you're going to get.
0: That's right. You just never know.
4: Lack of posts is probably because I've stopped posting.
0: Alrighty.
1: Hey, but we're back over 20 people online.
0: Up to 24. I guess people are back from their lunch breaks.
1: It was the marbles. They're all watching the 0-0 game of Spain and Cape Verde.
3: Yeah, because that's so exciting.
1: It is.
0: Yeah, I don't see it.
1: When you consider the size of a soccer field. And football for
3: there, all the there. People. There goes the ball, and there goes the back again, and there goes again, and it goes down the field, all over the place, going back down the field.
1: And they're doing weird things with their feet.
0: Allow me, they're always going down the field.
1: Yes,
3: I know that does make it so boring.
1: And they're taking shots at that are. Very fast.
0: Deuce, yes. Americans not understanding, just not interested. We have somebody who's interested. My partner here. And it's the lowest scoring game in the world. How much action? No, scores average, 2-1, 3-1, 2-1. Yeah, it's the lowest scoring game in the world.
1: So take American football. How many scores are made if you have 14 points?
0: Two.
1: Yeah.
4: There you go. We're just doing 1 point per score.
0: Well, that's not actually quite true. It depends on how you get there. If it's just two touchdowns, then it's technically 12 points and then two field goals for the extra point. Or you can have two field goals and a touchdown, or you can have, you know, four field goals and a touchback.
1: Then you're going to complain that Germany had a score of 7-1.
3: Is the next lowest scoring game golf?
0: No. Golf score is in the 70s most of the time.
2: Yeah.
4: I thought golf got into the minuses.
1: It does.
0: No, minus on par, which would be -7, but that would still be like 60-something strokes, which is how they count. But I don't care about any of it because I don't watch any sports.
3: They like to stroke off.
0: Yeah.
2: Yeah.
0: I mean,
3: the last sport I
0: really got into was NASCAR, watching them to make left-hand turns all the way around the track.
2: Yeah, it's left-hand turns.
3: The only game I might watch would be cricket.
0: Wait, where are you watching that, Lomir? Let me ask you that question.
3: I'm not watching.
2: ESPN Ocho.
3: It's probably some sports channel where it's going. But only because it's British. That's the only reason why I'd watch it.
2: Yes, that's why Deuce Blackheart likes pro wrestling, because he likes scripted combat.
0: Yes.
2: Those guys are athletic to do that shit, but yeah.
4: I consider myself an American that was born in the wrong country, because I like baseball.
0: Yeah.
2: Oh.
0: Danny Murphy, I agree with you. I prefer to watch a comedy. I feel like sports are a waste of time unless you're the one competing. Yeah. And I'll tell you what, I'm not that competitive when it comes to that. I mean, when I was younger, I played it all. I played stickball, we played football, we played hockey, we played basketball.
2: In the Bronx.
0: Yeah. Brooklyn.
2: All on concrete surfaces.
0: That's right. We played football on the pavement with equipment, full tackle.
2: Yeah.
0: You want to talk about a rough game? I broke some bones on people during those years.
2: I played soccer and I broke some bones.
0: Yeah.
2: Of other people.
0: But anyway, let's get to the couple of topics we have for today.
2: All two of them. Maybe I should minimize this window eventually.
4: You can always talk about topics I didn't post about.
0: Well, why aren't you posting? You know you need to give us content, dude. Come on now.
4: Because the devs don't read the bloody posts.
0: Yeah, well, we know that.
2: Before we go there,
0: Steve did have a couple interesting posts in our Discord this last day or two, and his first question was how attunement works. So real quick, what did you learn about attunement, Steve? Please enlighten us.
4: I actually found a way to remove the attunement icon.
2: Okay.
4: Quite simply, log off, shut the client down, start a new client. Icon's gone. One small drawback. Kill something, it comes back.
0: Yeah.
2: Now,
0: but what did you learn about the experience gain after attunement?
4: Pretty poor.
0: Go craft something online. Did those posts that I gave you help with your learning experience?
4: Yes, they did. Thank you.
0: Okay, good.
3: I tried. Hello.
0: Spit it out, Lomir. What?
2: You tried what, Lomir?
3: Am I coming through?
0: Yeah, garbled, but okay. You're coming through.
3: My image wasn't lighting up. I was going to try the experience game, but I couldn't get it installed.
0: Could get what installed?
2: Try the avatar?
3: The experience game.
0: Give us some content. What experience game?
3: That was a joke. Couldn't install it.
0: You need to keep You need to keep the non-day job that you don't have, Lomir, because comedian is not your forte.
1: Yeah. Not working very well.
0: And then, Steve.
1: If you wanted to watch experience, you should have watched some soccer. Or was that?
0: And then Steve also had another post about Tit Hits Hilts. How do you pronounce that?
1: Wasn't paying attention.
4: Pitlet's attempt to harass me.
1: Oh.
4: Calling me names and stuff.
1: How did he try to harass you?
4: Oh, he was calling me his bitch because I wouldn't fight him.
1: Oh.
4: So I went away, looked at the game mechanics, and now I'm getting another billion a month.
1: Yay. More XP.
0: A billion a month. I just think about how mind-numbing that grind is, dude.
1: Yeah.
4: That's extra billion a month.
0: Oh, an extra.
1: You're what? Going for 16 billion a month? Is that what you're doing as far as...
4: No. I was doing 2 billion a month. I'm now doing 3. Okay. But the thing is, I'm actually doing it. I'm getting more rest periods from the game because I'm just hitting attenuation.
1: Yeah.
0: And then you take that half-hour break?
4: Yep. So I'm able to go do a bit of gardening, watch a couple of hours of telly because I don't need to have hit targets. So my target's gone. My average was 70 million a day. I'm now at like 103 million plus per day.
0: Wow. And yeah, good to hear you're taking breaks. I'm surprised you're not like mining in between or harvesting stuff in between, but...
4: Oh, I've been making dyes, waiting for the app to disappear. I've got, another 4 to 5 hours to go, and I've only got to get another 20 million to hit my target.
1: Yes.
0: Gravity Avatar encouraging not playing. You hit the attunement, and you got to stop playing because it's not worth your time.
1: Yeah, to play.
0: Because gaining experience for your character, the main goal of the game, gets stopped because they don't want you gaining experience doing the main goal.
1: They don't want you leveling too quick.
0: Yeah. You mean 4 clicks?
1: And yeah.
4: Imagine where I'd be if that attenuation removal was like actually removed it and I could start again. Imagine what my experience gains would be then.
0: Imagine if you could just keep grinding.
1: Over 2 years ago, Ravelock said he was going to take a look at that and remove it.
0: Yeah. He says he's going to do a lot of things.
4: I heard the judge say it shouldn't even be in the game.
1: It was implemented because of Chris and Chris thinking people were leveling up too fast.
0: I think we just broke a record.
1: Which record?
0: Is going a half hour without bashing Ravlox.
4: Well, better hang the flags out for that one.
1: Hey, but you know what time it is, Lass?
0: I do. It's about that time to pull us some streamer bundle giveaways.
1: And mine is going to Sethanon because he's the wiener.
0: And mine is going to go to Knight Rider. Knight Rider, congratulations.
1: Okay, now I can blow this window back up for the next 20 minutes. Oh.
4: Congrats to Knight Rider Sethanon.
1: Goalie getting some attention, which means I guess he gets to get off the field for a minute. Hydration break. Lame.
0: Pulling the goalie? Really?
1: Goalie's holding his calf.
0: Oh, that's not good.
1: The Cape Verde goalie is only 40 years old, so those things happen.
0: Only.
4: Or he's faking it.
1: Well, right before the hydration break, so don't know.
0: All right.
1: Muscle cramp.
0: Anyway, this one kills me again. Because we're going to go to the second topic, not the first topic, I believe. Because, again, one person takes away from development because, why? Typos. In offline mode. Not even in regular mode. In offline mode. And
1: the first one.
0: Was that the first one? I forget what. Okay, so. That was the first one.
1: I started playing Shroud of the Avatar in offline mode a few weeks ago, and I noticed several typos and misspellings. I will post the screenshots if possible. And the corrections in this thread. I might make mistakes, therefore let us remember that. Correct a fool and he will hate you. Correct a wise man, you will make him wiser.
0: Bud.
1: Yeah.
4: I was thinking that.
1: Followed by typo. I think that's 19.
0: Yes, and of course, you got to understand that in these typos, he gives you what he believes is a mistake and what he believes is, I'm going to go to the bottom one in that first post, which is, this crossbow is always fired true, and his correction is, this crossbow has always hit true. I don't consider that a typo. I mean, we can go through these, you know,
4: I don't either. Firing true is the same as hit true.
0: Well, again, this is my conundrum with this.
1: Well, fired true means that it is launched the bolt. Hit true means that it's centered.
4: Sure. No, right. This means he's whacked someone around the back of the head with the crossbow.
0: Right, but without the context.
1: If you aim at something, it will hit what you're aiming at. That's what
0: right.
1: Hit true means.
0: But
1: fired true means it's going to fire.
0: Well, that's exactly what I was saying. We don't have context of what the actual rest of the conversation is. Firing true so that it always fires is always a good thing, because if it misfires, you don't hit anything or you don't even get a shot off. Whereas
1: that would also be marketing as far as what you want. It's going to fire. It doesn't mean it's going to hit the target.
0: Whereas, let's go to the...
1: You can put more ammo downfield.
0: Yeah, let's look at the third one. Dialogue with the boy. Isn't it nice? ! Correction. Isn't it nice? ! Well, that depends, again, on the context of the, topic.
4: Sounds like he's not actually asking a question, just making a statement.
0: Yeah. That's like, you showed up today. Isn't it nice? ! You showed up today? ! No, just it's context that is one person's thoughts. And again, we can go through each and every one of these. And I mean, you got to see how much this guy,
1: 20 of them.
0: And I mean, we can pick these apart for days. And then Sanyo comes in with, thanks for the report, and gives it a Jira. And then I'll let you read Sanyo's reply.
1: And, when submitting bugs on NPC conversations responses, please provide the keyword that initiated the response. Arc text isn't collected in a big database like some games, and knowing the keyword will help you track down the response faster. Because Control F on the database is on that text is way too hard. F3. You ever need to provide the scene coordinated. If you ever need to provide the scene in coordinates where a bug was discovered, you can use /lock the command to capture that info and paste it into the bug report.
0: Didn't he do that?
1: And this all was reported back in April.
0: Yes.
1: And it was fixed in June because spelling mistakes is where we spend all of
0: our yes, now, again, rocks. I love the context. Allie, what was fixed? Was it all fixed? What was it all actually pertinent? What was it all wrong? Was some of it right, some of it wrong? It's fixed. We did something with it, but we're not going to tell you what the hell that was. It's fixed.
1: It was something.
0: Now, of course, you know, we could take a week and go into offline mode and
1: go into Battle of Solace Bridge and Solace Bridge and do all that stuff and actually look at the conversations.
0: But yeah, he says it's all in offline mode. Do you think the text is different in offline than online?
1: Yeah.
0: Quite possibly.
1: No. And as someone direct messaged me, this is their exact comment. Who the fuck cares?
0: Yeah, well, again.
4: Get a life.
1: It's what? Fix fucking Unity.
0: What? It's nothing, one no, person.
1: Nothing else till that is done. Number one, job Unity. Number two, see also number one.
0: Yeah. One person.
1: What about episode two?
0: Has no life, apparently. I mean, worse than Conjurer Dragon at one point. Sorry, Conjurer, how to do it. Where, I mean, he's got the time to actually take in. I mean, who actually reads this shit, first off? Well, apparently this guy did, because that was always one of our biggest jokes with a lot of the storyline stuff that they put into this game, which was, they put all this context in. And I think the guys from Viva La Dirt League do it best. They walk up to the NPC and it's skip, skip, skip, skip. Just give me the goddamn quest, you know, skip. Yeah. And
4: help, what's the keyword? Help, help, help. Ah, there's the quest. Help. Thank you.
0: Yeah,
1: we still need to send the devs to quest writing school so that way they know all of the different types of quests.
0: Yeah, Tina, I love those guys too. They're really good with what they do.
1: Yeah,
0: really good.
1: Oh man! Yes, Viva La Dirt League is fantastic. Yeah, so we had to drag Sanyu off his finishing two zones for the past 2 years to correct wording. Yes.
0: Yeah.
1: Well, not only that. Absolutely. I mean, if you think go back further, we had to those. How long have we been waiting on those two scenes? And I believe it's 7 years?
0: At least. We're just waiting on two scenes. But we'll put in a whole bunch of incomplete dungeon stuff and all sorts of other stuff that just don't work.
1: Or we'll put in an entire scene on a game mechanic that doesn't work in the game.
0: Yeah.
1: I'm referring to you, sneak scene.
3: They're just being really sneaky about it.
1: Yeah, well, because it's not sneaking. And why is that not working? Your Firebase, whatever.
2: I gotta figure this out. Hopefully people aren't seeing that on stream. They shouldn't be. Twitch alerts follow.
4: Seeing a lot of text on your screen over in Al's head.
7: Yeah.
4: Error Firebase, error authenticate requests.
2: Yeah, that's the Twitch alerts thing.
0: What's going on?
2: I'm trying to figure that. The Twitch Streamlabs, I got to go find the alert box.
3: Get on with it!
2: Here, you know what? We'll just delete that for now. Nope. Which one is it? Sound alerts. Delete. There. Now, if anybody does anything on my stream, a pop-up. Yeah. Okay. But yes. And just like the excuse that someone came up with for fixing a non-existent exploit as to why he was a year late in delivering up something that he said was coming. Yes, the antisocial scene.
0: Yeah, the end of time's coming too.
2: Ship it. Yeah. Well, I mean, REM prepared me for that one.
0: The end of the world as we know it.
2: And I feel fine.
0: That's right. All right, anyway.
2: What was that?
0: Let's get this other topic up on screen here. And I think we're going to start with page one, and then we'll jump to page three, and where Wish Dragon chimes in. So let's recap from page one.
2: Balance suggestion for the game. Loot tables, tighten me up. Now, I loot a dragon, and the good loot is probably 30 some odd different artifacts. Most not having any addition to dragon. Torkdoll can drop any artifact from what I can tell that are exclusive to other bosses like Spider Boss and so on. Example of a more organized way to set a loot table. Orange Dragon. Eliminate from loot table most to all non-related artifacts.
4: But then I'd have to kill something else.
2: Percent chance in addition, common loot, percent chance, free, common, uncommon loot, 20% chance, rare loot, chance, Vexlin's, items that can salvage into craft, for example, Torkdoll, Mossy, Handle, Salvage.
0: Okay. Why do you sound so low today?
2: Well, mostly probably because, I'm trying to figure out what the fuck he's trying to say here because this makes no sense.
0: He thinks the loot tables suck.
2: Well, we all know the loot tables suck. But yeah. This improvement method sucks too.
0: But apparently he thinks everything sucks because the next one is NPC balance.
2: Yeah. In NPC balance, I'm going to be as general as possible considering this is a big topic. A few builds that are what I would call viable for attenuation, bludgeon and spindle extreme, fire everywhere with mob density, any taming build and bard build. Problem with other builds does it lies in the hot resistances of the NPCs, where if my that I make air build high int dex attenuate and I go to spindle, I will not be doing more than 30 odd damage due to NPC resistances.
1: Same issue with death builds and not just Kendall. I also think that, but that's.
2: Yeah, I mean, so that shouldn't be NPC. That should be mob balance, not NPC.
0: Right.
2: Non-player character versus.
0: Vendors in the towns compared to, yes.
2: Yeah. Mobs. Mobs definitely need balance. That, I mean, they need a variety of skills to use as well. I mean, yeah. Skill tree balance.
0: you want to get out the soapbox or?
2: Oh, tweaks across the board are needed. I'm going to concentrate on the standouts. Diminishing return seems to be set at 1 for critical chance, so don't even get the full critical chance from buffs or gear. This should be closer to 50%. If Shroud's going crit chance, builds take away from stats, so it has little benefit to go anything but stats most of the time. A root works different when NPCs use them compared to a PC. When a PC roots a target, it only keeps them from moving, but they can continue attacking. When an NPC roots a PC, it keeps the PC from doing anything as if it's a stun, not a root. Why don't you talk about the range of the fucking earth elementals in the breach? Pole arm, low crit rate. Huh?
4: Golems as well. Like, I've seen stuff come all the way from the other side, pretty much, and I'm like,
2: yeah,
4: you should be running back to that point.
2: It's like, what the fuck kind of range do these motherfuckers have? That's how I die in the breach. Earthquakes.
4: To be honest, it always feels to me like a dev's making them come over.
2: Yeah. Devs, yeah. But it's...
4: Can't prove nothing, but that's what it feels like.
2: Yeah. This skill balance tweaks that still don't make sense. Because who uses a crit build?
3: I have never once been killed by a
2: goal. Pole arms, low crit rates overall, not taking advantage of the crit damage poles are good at. Focus costs for pole arms are extremely high. Combos are low damage, overall damage. When used is lower than not using them. Base pull damage still way too low compared to other melee. Too many crowd controls. Using all your abilities in spam type build, the CC resistances buff stack too quickly due to multiple abilities have the same CC on. Maybe spam out the different CCs. What?
4: Can I just say something on the crits? I made a new shield, and the difference between the new shield and the old shield was a 0.2% crit chance. That made a hell of a difference.
2: Well, that's because 0.02 is shroud math, and it's probably being displayed incorrectly.
4: Yeah, not having it made fighting Aether Corpions rather tricky. So I went away and built another one and figured out what I was missing because I'd already salvaged the old shield. So I'm like, what the hell have I taken lost here? And I had to figure out what was lost and put it back in.
2: Yes. As Knight Rider says, this is all part of the multi-year rebalance initiative that hasn't been begun yet.
0: Begun.
2: Nope. None of it has occurred.
0: It was thought about very well.
2: Yeah.
0: And then it was scrapped.
2: Yes. Swords, and okay, so otherwise we're going to be going over every single skill tree
0: for the next. Yeah, so he's got something for all those. Okay, yes. And then he's got the armor.
4: Let's keep the desk busy for the next decade.
0: Yeah. What's that, Steve?
4: I said that lot should keep the devs busy for the next decade.
0: Oh, yeah. then let's hit crafting QOL. Crafting QOL is part of Knight Rider's multi-rebalance initiative.
1: Yes. You mean Psychos?
0: No, Knight Rider said part of the multi-year rebalancing initiative.
1: Yes. I already said that.
0: Like I said, now we're going to touch on the crafting QOL 0.5. And his first problem?
1: RNG?
0: RNG! Three! Suggest a change.
1: Yeah. I understand that percent chance is a standard of the, for the industry. I actually agree with it being a way of differentiating good crafter from bad crafter, a high level craft versus low level crafter. Current crafting system sucks, as we all know.
0: All right, buffs.
1: Buffs. And then from there, yes. Look at all of these things.
0: I just read the highlighted area. Just, yeah. Not going to read them all, yeah.
1: Most buffs don't last long enough, even after stacking. I spend more time buffing before every fight than I do fighting. My least favorite parts of fighting overall, especially weird with the buffs that have detrimental aspects to them. Debuff self. Should increase timers and let the player choose how long they want to be.
0: Yeah. And so higher skill, on, higher so time on, is- and so on.
4: And I've got offline.
0: Let's get that final paragraph before we move on real quick.
1: Which one?
0: Final paragraph.
1: These are all my opinions and my suggestions. Sometimes I feel like things are complicated and more difficult to figure out just for the sake of being difficult to figure out. Shroud is not player friendly.
0: Not at all.
4: New player.
1: The players that... No, I'm skipping the word new because it's not player friendly. The players that stick around tend to be masochists. That doesn't make it fun or easy to gain more popularity. This all comes from my years of experience. I ask the devs to contact me with any questions. I volunteer freely to a game I play for it. Come.
0: Yeah. And now we're going to just jump to the newest posts, which is on page 3.
1: And as we have discussed before, the dev team is all about making Shroud of the Avatar less and less money.
0: Yeah. So on Tuesday, Psycho updated this. He fixed some spelling errors. Thank you, Psycho. Like, we really needed to know that. Yeah.
1: Well, he also did that in April.
0: Yeah, I understand that. Why didn't you fix them all in April? You're just getting to be like Shroud of the Avatar. And then
1: it's another means of saying bump.
0: But Wish Dragon, let's get to his comments. I think we can get this in.
1: You don't have to run the full gambit of ideas all at once, but you can slowly chip away at things and make it better. Balancing combat, improving the buffing system. These are things that may actually keep your player base. Maybe players will be encouraged if they actually start seeing change. It's fun to have to continuously rebuff. Having to fully charge a buff for last a few minutes, then do it again and again and again. Come on, devs. It isn't fun to go out and play your high-level mage and see it useless against the majority of mobs. Some of these things are simple concepts.
0: Air mage.
1: Fire mobs should be pretty damn resistant to fire. Water mobs to water. Earth to earth. Air to air. Fire mobs should get nuked by water. water by fire, earth by air, by earth.
0: Actually, I don't agree with that. Fire should get nuked by water, but I don't think water should get nuked by fire. That's a contradiction. I think water should be resistant to fire.
1: It turns instantaneously.
0: The steam?
1: Well, yeah.
0: That steam will hurt you more than the actual fire will. Trust me.
1: Well, that's if you're close.
4: Yeah, I know. I accidentally stuck my finger down a spout of a boiling kettle once.
0: Yeah, you know what I'm saying?
1: How did you do that? That's just stupid.
4: Microsecond, and the thing scabbed up and everything.
0: Yeah. Yeah.
1: But if the fire was hot enough, it would instantaneously steam.
0: Anyway.
1: You still need the opposing school.
0: Yes. If it is not an opposing school,
1: not the same school, it should be damaged more than freaking zero, but certainly less than if it was opposing. If it isn't a specialty mob, maybe it should have decent, depending on the level. Sure as heck shouldn't be immune. Death mages shouldn't be punished simply because you choose freaking undead in every fucking zone in the game. Maybe weaker, but they should be able to kill them with their death magic. Especially if they're high enough attunement. I think they should become friendly mobs.
0: Yeah, absolutely. Buffs
1: should last more than a couple minutes. Come on, why the heck does combat have to be such a damned chore? You're not creating a PvP balance issue by addressing any of them. If you extend the buffs, you're extending them for everyone. You alter the resistance setting for mobs, that is PvE. What the heck is wrong with mages being on par with damage that is fighter? Many complain because tamers just stand back for the pet to fight, or complains because bard can slow down a group of mobs and then just atonal them to death. Why don't you just offer some alternatives? There are times I will prefer to let the pet fight, and plenty of times, if my magic could actually damage anything, then I would just as soon use that. But I can't because you apparently don't want us to. No, everybody should be a bard tamer.
0: Absolutely.
1: And then for a tertiary skill, you should use bludgeon.
0: Bard tamer archer.
1: That way.
4: I do bard tamer to get the XP. Once I've got the XP, I will have all the other skills high as well.
1: Bard tamer. Way to go. Make the game fun. Make the game fun.
4: At some point, I might flick around with the spec.
1: Yeah.
0: And then finally.
1: I'm not sure I would have worded this, but the last line is quick and easy to sum up some of the biggest problems.
0: Make the game fun.
1: Yeah.
0: Improve buff durations.
1: Yeah.
0: Learn the lesson. Lessen the darn mob mage resist. Yeah. That's right. And that's all we got for the rest of this month.
1: And Spain and Copa Verde just finished as well. It was a draw.
0: 0-0?
1: Yeah. And Spain had 74% possession for that game.
0: All right.
1: Cape Verde defense did a fantastic job.
0: It's time to pull our final giveaways of the day and get the flock out of here for today.
1: Oh, yes. And
0: Lomir getting my streamer bundle.
1: Steve is going to be getting mine.
3: That's very low.
1: And I still haven't received my bundles.
4: Thank you.
1: Yeah. And it's a great way to kill a program by not delivering it. Yes. And then my Steam key is going to be to Suzanne Ian. And they are getting Far Loan Sales.
0: Tina O'Neill, you are going to get yourself a copy of Fatal Zone. Fatal Zone on Steam. And let's see what that's all about.

0: but we'll let you know once we get there.
1: Something.
0: But meanwhile,
2: no, you got that wrong, Laz. It's now for something completely different.
0: Yeah, well, that'll be on Wednesday when we get there. We're not there yet, so. But till then, I'm Laz.
3: I'm Jack.
2: And I'm Steve.
0: And Lomir slacking. And this is NBNN. Have a great day, everybody. We'll see you all tomorrow. Wednesday.
1: Bye-bye.

0: Did you know? Volume 6.
1: Did you know socketing gems can add attunement to your chest piece or hand items? Each gem offers attunement or warding towards particular schools of magic. There are two other ways to enhance an item: masterworking and enchanting.
0: This has been a community announcement.

0: Live from NPR News, I'm Giles Snyder. President Trump arrived in the French Alps Monday for the G7 Leaders Summit, where he is touting the signing of a peace deal with Iran. NPR's Franco Ordonez reports there are a lot of issues on the table, but that the peace agreement is likely to dominate the talks.
1: President Trump met first with French President Emmanuel Macron and used the opportunity to tout the agreement that is intended to reopen the Strait of Hormuz.
2: I'm very happy to say very, very signed, the deal's all signed, and the strait is already partially opened.
1: The president says the deal will ensure Iran never has a nuclear weapon and claims it will trigger an economic boon. The leaders are also expected to discuss trade, supply chain resilience, and artificial intelligence. Trump has not been as focused on the war in Ukraine, but says now that the Iran deal is finished, he will turn his focus to Ukraine. Franco Ordonez, NPR News, Evian, France.
0: NPR's Danielle Kurtzleben says President Trump is portraying the deal with Iran as a victory, but that he needed an off-ramp.
3: In general, yeah, this gives him a way to move on in the sense that we'll see gas and diesel prices drop, but it could be weeks or more until they're even anywhere near pre-war levels. And then for those prices to trickle through to other goods, that could take some time as well. But let's be real. Those prices are what many Americans care about. So will this ease Trump's political problems? Yeah, maybe some. But there are more complicated questions that hover over all of this. For example, how long of a memory will Americans have for this time of high prices? And then if Trump doesn't get what he wants on the nuclear front, does he look weak? Does this hurt his party in the midterms?
0: On Capitol Hill, Senate Republicans and Democrats say there are still many unanswered questions about the deal with Iran, and they need more information before it's finalized. Vice President J.D. Vance told Fox News Monday night that Trump may decide to release the deal before Friday when a formal signing ceremony is expected to be held in Switzerland. A heat wave is hitting the Pacific Northwest. Record-breaking temperatures in the 90s expected in much of the usually temperate region. John Ryan with member station KUOW in Seattle reports.
4: In much of the country, summer temperatures in the 90s are normal, but not in the Northwest, where many homes lack air conditioning. Temperatures on Monday were expected to hit 20 degrees above normal. In the Seattle and Portland areas, officials have opened cooling centers. Outdoor employers are required to give their workers extra rest breaks. In Olympia, a homeless shelter offered rehydration drinks and popsicles, as well as a cool place to escape the heat. 5 years ago, a record-shattering heat dome hit the Northwest and killed more than 1,000 people. Unlike that heat wave, this one is only expected to last a couple of days. For NPR News, I'm John Ryan in Seattle.
0: This is NPR. Gaza's health ministry says more than 73,000 Palestinians have been killed by Israeli airstrikes in the war. NPR's Anas Baba reports.
5: Baha Abulajin says he was walking with his son Ryan on a main road in central Gaza Sunday afternoon when Israeli soldiers opened fire at them. Abulajin says he was shot below the knee and his five-year-old son Ryan was shot directly in the head. He says four Israeli soldiers then dragged him into a car. He says despite his pleas, they did not help his dying son. Israel's military told NPR in a statement that soldiers had identified several Gazans approaching them and initiated, quote, apprehension procedures, and then opened warning fire on them. The military said it regrets harm to civilians. Anas Baba, NPR News, Gaza.
0: California Governor Gavin Newsom accusing President Trump of using the Justice Department to launch an investigation against him. In a video statement Monday, Newsom said Trump is targeting him because he's considering a run for president, and he accused Trump of sending federal agents to question friends and former employees of his and his wife. The Justice Department has declined to comment. At soccer's World Cup in Los Angeles, spectators both cheered and booed the Iranian men's team, which rallied coming from behind to get a draw with New Zealand at 2-2 Monday evening. Los Angeles is home to the largest Iranian community outside Iran, and several hundred protested outside the stadium, but fans inside cheered the team. I'm Giles Snyder, NPR News.
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0: Live from NPR News, I'm Giles Snyder. President Trump arrived in the French Alps Monday for the G7 Leaders Summit, where he is touting the signing of a peace deal with Iran. NPR's Franco Ordonez reports there are a lot of issues on the table, but that the peace agreement is likely to dominate the talks.
1: President Trump met first with French President Emmanuel Macron and used the opportunity to tout the agreement that is intended to reopen the Strait of Hormuz.
2: I'm very happy to signed, the deal's all signed, and the strait is already partially open.
1: The president says the deal will ensure Iran never has a nuclear weapon and claims it will trigger an economic boon. The leaders are also expected to discuss trade, supply chain resilience, and artificial intelligence. Trump has not been as focused on the war in Ukraine, but says now that the Iran deal is finished, he will turn his focus to Ukraine. Franco Ordonez, NPR News, Evian, France.
0: NPR's Danielle Kurtzleben says President Trump is portraying the deal with Iran as a victory, but that he needed an off-ramp.
3: In general, yeah, this gives him a way to move on in the sense that we'll see gas and diesel prices drop, but it could be weeks or more until they're even anywhere near pre-war levels. And then for those prices to trickle through to other goods, that could take some time as well. But let's be real, those prices are what many Americans care about. So will this ease Trump's political problems? Yeah, maybe some. But there are more complicated questions that hover over all of this. For example, how long of a memory will Americans have for this time of high prices? And then if Trump doesn't get what he wants on the nuclear front, does he look weak? Does this hurt his party in the midterms?
0: On Capitol Hill, Senate Republicans and Democrats say there are still many unanswered questions about the deal with Iran, and they need more information before it's finalized. Vice President J.D. Vance told Fox News Monday night that Trump may decide to release the deal before Friday when a formal signing ceremony is expected to be held in Switzerland. A heat wave is hitting the Pacific Northwest. Record-breaking temperatures in the 90s expected in much of the usually temperate region. John Ryan with member station KUO. KUOW in Seattle reports.
4: In much of the country, summer temperatures in the 90s are normal, but not in the Northwest, where many homes lack air conditioning. Temperatures on Monday were expected to hit 20 degrees above normal. In the Seattle and Portland areas, officials have opened cooling centers. Outdoor employers are required to give their workers extra rest breaks. In Olympia, a homeless shelter offered rehydration drinks and popsicles, as well as a cool place to escape the heat. 5 years ago, a record-shattering heat dome hit the Northwest and killed more than 1,000 people. Unlike that heat wave, this one is only expected to last a couple of days. For NPR News, I'm John Ryan in Seattle.
0: This is NPR. Gaza's health ministry says more than 73,000 Palestinians have been killed by Israeli airstrikes in the war. NPR's Anas Baba reports.
5: Baha Abulajin says he was walking with his son Ryan on a main road in central Gaza Sunday afternoon when Israeli soldiers opened fire at them. Abulajin says he was shot below the knee and his five-year-old son Ryan was shot directly in the head. He says four Israeli soldiers then dragged him into a car. He says despite his pleas, they did not help his dying son. Israel's military told NPR in a statement that soldiers had identified several Gazans approaching them and initiated, quote, apprehension procedures, and then opened warning fire on them. The military said it regrets harm to civilians. Anas Baba, NPR News, Gaza.
0: California Governor Gavin Newsom accusing President Trump of using the Justice Department to launch an investigation against him. In a video statement Monday, Newsom said Trump is targeting him because he's considering a run for president, and he accused Trump of sending federal agents to question friends and former employees of his and his wife. The Justice Department has declined to comment. At soccer's World Cup in Los Angeles, spectators both cheered and booed the Iranian men's team, which rallied coming from behind to get a draw with New Zealand at 2-2 Monday evening. Los Angeles is home to the largest Iranian community outside Iran, and several hundred protested outside the stadium, but fans inside cheered the team. I'm Giles Snyder, NPR News.
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0: baila tu cuerpo alegría Macarena, que tu cuerpo es para dar la alegría y cosas buenas. 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
1: Did you know while defeating creatures you earn pooled XP, and when you use combat skills, that XP is drawn from the pool and placed into the skills?
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0: Live from NPR News, I'm Giles Snyder. President Trump arrived in the French Alps Monday for the G7 Leaders Summit, where he is touting the signing of a peace deal with Iran. NPR's Franco Ordonez reports there are a lot of issues on the table, but that the peace agreement is likely to dominate the talks.
1: President Trump met first with French President Emmanuel Macron and used the opportunity to tout the agreement that is intended to reopen the Strait of Hormuz.
2: I'm very happy to say very, very signed, the deal's all signed, and the strait is already partially open.
1: The president says the deal will ensure Iran never has a nuclear weapon and claims it will trigger an economic boon. The leaders are also expected to discuss trade, supply chain resilience, and artificial intelligence. Trump has not been as focused on the war in Ukraine, but says now that the Iran deal is finished, he will turn his focus to Ukraine. Franco Ordonez, NPR News, Evian, France.
0: NPR's Danielle Kurtzleben says President Trump is portraying the deal with Iran as a victory, but that he needed an off-ramp.
3: In general, yeah, this gives him a way to move on in the sense that we'll see gas and diesel prices drop, but it could be weeks or more until they're even anywhere near pre-war levels. And then for those prices to trickle through to other goods, that could take some time as well. But let's be real, those prices are what many Americans care about. So will this ease Trump's political problems? Yeah, maybe some. But there are more complicated questions that hover over all of this. For example, how long of a memory will Americans have for this time of high prices? And then if Trump doesn't get what he wants on the nuclear front, does he look weak? Does this hurt his party in the midterms?
0: On Capitol Hill, Senate Republicans and Democrats say there are still many unanswered questions about the deal with Iran, and they need more information before it's finalized. Vice President J.D. Vance told Fox News Monday night that Trump may decide to release the deal before Friday when a formal signing ceremony is expected to be held in Switzerland. A heat wave is hitting the Pacific Northwest. Record-breaking temperatures in the 90s expected in much of the usually temperate region. John Ryan with member station KUO. W in Seattle reports.
4: In much of the country, summer temperatures in the 90s are normal, but not in the Northwest, where many homes lack air conditioning. Temperatures on Monday were expected to hit 20 degrees above normal. In the Seattle and Portland areas, officials have opened cooling centers. Outdoor employers are required to give their workers extra rest breaks. In Olympia, a homeless shelter offered rehydration drinks and popsicles, as well as a cool place to escape the heat. 5 years ago, a record-shattering heat dome hit the Northwest and killed more than 1,000 people. Unlike that heat wave, this one is only expected to last a couple of days. For NPR News, I'm John Ryan in Seattle.
0: This is NPR. Gaza's health ministry says more than 73,000 Palestinians have been killed by Israeli airstrikes in the war, NPR's Anas Baba reports.
5: Baha Abulajin says he was walking with his son Ryan on a main road in central Gaza Sunday afternoon when Israeli soldiers opened fire at them. Abulajin says he was shot below the knee and his five-year-old son Ryan was shot directly in the head. He says four Israeli soldiers then dragged him into a car. He says despite his pleas, they did not help his dying son. Israel's military told NPR in a statement that soldiers had identified several Gazans approaching them and initiated, quote, apprehension procedures, and then opened warning fire on them. The military said it regrets harm to civilians. Anas Baba, NPR News, Gaza.
0: California Governor Gavin Newsom accusing President Trump of using the Justice Department to launch an investigation against him. In a video statement Monday, Newsom said Trump is targeting him because he's considering a run for president, and he accused Trump of sending federal agents to question friends and former employees of his and his wife. The Justice Department has declined to comment. At soccer's World Cup in Los Angeles, spectators both cheered and booed the Iranian men's team, which rallied coming from behind to get a draw with New Zealand at 2-2 Monday evening. Los Angeles is home to the largest Iranian community outside Iran, and several hundred protested outside the stadium, but fans inside cheered the team. I'm Giles Snyder, NPR News.
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0: 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Volume 1.
1: Did you know there's a prolific economy for player-created books in Shroud of the Avatar? Writers and poets can earn in-game gold selling other players their fine creations. Viren and Wombie's bookstores are just one example of the many booksellers in New Britannia.
0: This has been a community announcement for W.

0: Live from NPR News, I'm Giles Snyder. President Trump arrived in the French Alps Monday for the G7 Leaders Summit, where he is touting the signing of a peace deal with Iran. NPR's Franco Ordonez reports there are a lot of issues on the table, but that the peace agreement is likely to dominate the talks.
1: President Trump met first with French President Emmanuel Macron and used the opportunity to tout the agreement that is intended to reopen the Strait of Hormuz.
2: I'm very happy to say very, very signed, the deal's all signed, and the strait is already partially open.
1: The president says the deal will ensure Iran never has a nuclear weapon and claims it will trigger an economic boon. The leaders are also expected to discuss trade, supply chain resilience, and artificial intelligence. Trump has not been as focused on the war in Ukraine, but says now that the Iran deal is finished, he will turn his focus to Ukraine. Franco Ordonez, NPR News, Evian, France.
0: NPR's Danielle Kurtzleben says President Trump is portraying the deal with Iran as a victory, but that he needed an off-ramp.
3: In general, yeah, this gives him a way to move on in the sense that we'll see gas and diesel prices drop, but it could be weeks or more until they're even anywhere near pre-war levels. And then for those prices to trickle through to other goods, that could take some time as well. But let's be real. Those prices are what many Americans care about. So will this ease Trump's political problems? Yeah, maybe some. But there are more complicated questions that hover over all of this. For example, how long of a memory will Americans have for this time of high prices? And then if Trump doesn't get what he wants on the nuclear front, does he look weak? Does this hurt his party in the midterms?
0: On Capitol Hill, Senate Republicans and Democrats say there are still many unanswered questions about the deal with Iran, and they need more information before it's finalized. Vice President J.D. Vance told Fox News Monday night that Trump may decide to release the deal before Friday when a formal signing ceremony is expected to be held in Switzerland. A heat wave is hitting the Pacific Northwest. Record-breaking temperatures in the 90s expected in much of the usually temperate region. John Ryan with member station KUO. KUOW in Seattle reports.
4: In much of the country, summer temperatures in the 90s are normal, but not in the Northwest, where many homes lack air conditioning. Temperatures on Monday were expected to hit 20 degrees above normal. In the Seattle and Portland areas, officials have opened cooling centers. Outdoor employers are required to give their workers extra rest breaks. In Olympia, a homeless shelter offered rehydration drinks and popsicles, as well as a cool place to escape the heat. 5 years ago, a record-shattering heat dome hit the Northwest and killed more than 1,000 people. Unlike that heat wave, this one is only expected to last a couple of days. For NPR News, I'm John Ryan in Seattle.
0: This is NPR. Gaza's health ministry says more than 73,000 Palestinians have been killed by Israeli airstrikes in the war. NPR's Anas Baba reports.
5: Baha Bulajin says he was walking with his son Ryan on a main road in central Gaza Sunday afternoon when Israeli soldiers opened fire at them. Bulajin says he was shot below the knee and his five-year-old son Ryan was shot directly in the head. He says four Israeli soldiers then dragged him into a car. He says despite his pleas, they did not help his dying son. Israel's military told NPR in a statement that soldiers had identified several Gazans approaching them and initiated, quote, apprehension procedures, and then opened warning fire on them. The military said it regrets harm to civilians. Anas Baba, NPR News, Gaza.
0: California Governor Gavin Newsom accusing President Trump of using the Justice Department to launch an investigation against him. In a video statement Monday, Newsom said Trump is targeting him because he's considering a run for president, and he accused Trump of sending federal agents to question friends and former employees of his and his wife. The Justice Department has declined to comment. At soccer's World Cup in Los Angeles, spectators both cheered and booed the Iranian men's team, which rallied coming from behind to get a draw with New Zealand at 2-2 Monday evening. Los Angeles is home to the largest Iranian community outside Iran, and several hundred protested outside the stadium, but fans inside cheered the team. I'm Giles Snyder, NPR News.
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1: Did you know the doors and window shutters of your home can be locked? 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
1: Chris supports my balls.
0: That's not true.
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0: Live from NPR News, I'm Giles Snyder. President Trump arrived in the French Alps Monday for the G7 Leaders Summit, where he is touting the signing of a peace deal with Iran. NPR's Franco Ordonez reports there are a lot of issues on the table, but that the peace agreement is likely to dominate the talks.
1: President Trump met first with French President Emmanuel Macron and used the opportunity to tout the agreement that is intended to reopen the Strait of Hormuz.
2: I'm very happy to signed, the deal's all signed, and the strait is already partially opened.
1: The president says the deal will ensure Iran never has a nuclear weapon and claims it will trigger an economic boon. The leaders are also expected to discuss trade, supply chain resilience, and artificial intelligence. Trump has not been as focused on the war in Ukraine, but says now that the Iran deal is finished, he will turn his focus to Ukraine. Franco Ordonez, NPR News, Evian, France.
0: NPR's Danielle Kurtzleben says President Trump is portraying the deal with Iran as a victory, but that he needed an off-ramp.
3: In general, yeah, this gives him a way to move on in the sense that we'll see gas and diesel prices drop, but it could be weeks or more until they're even anywhere near pre-war levels. And then for those prices to trickle through to other goods, that could take some time as well. But let's be real. Those prices are what many Americans care about. So will this ease Trump's political problems? Yeah, maybe some. But there are more complicated questions that hover over all of this. For example, how long of a memory will Americans have for this time of high prices? And then if Trump doesn't get what he wants on the nuclear front, does he look weak? Does this hurt his party in the midterms?
0: On Capitol Hill, Senate Republicans and Democrats say there are still many unanswered questions about the deal with Iran, and they need more information before it's finalized. Vice President J.D. Vance told Fox News Monday night that Trump may decide to release the deal before Friday when a formal signing ceremony is expected to be held in Switzerland. A heat wave is hitting the Pacific Northwest. Record-breaking temperatures in the 90s expected in much of the usually temperate region. John Ryan with member station KUO. W in Seattle reports.
4: In much of the country, summer temperatures in the 90s are normal, but not in the Northwest, where many homes lack air conditioning. Temperatures on Monday were expected to hit 20 degrees above normal. In the Seattle and Portland areas, officials have opened cooling centers. Outdoor employers are required to give their workers extra rest breaks. In Olympia, a homeless shelter offered rehydration drinks and popsicles, as well as a cool place to escape the heat. 5 years ago, a record-shattering heat dome hit the Northwest and killed more than 1,000 people. Unlike that heat wave, this one is only expected to last a couple of days. For NPR News, I'm John Ryan in Seattle.
0: This is NPR. Gaza's health ministry says more than 73,000 Palestinians have been killed by Israeli airstrikes in the war. NPR's Anas Baba reports.
5: Baha Abulajin says he was walking with his son Ryan on a main road in central Gaza Sunday afternoon when Israeli soldiers opened fire at them. Abulajin says he was shot below the knee and his five-year-old son Ryan was shot directly in the head. He says four Israeli soldiers then dragged him into a car. He says despite his pleas, they did not help his dying son. Israel's military told NPR in a statement that soldiers had identified several Gazans approaching them and initiated, quote, apprehension procedures, and then opened warning fire on them. The military said it regrets harm to civilians. Anas Baba, NPR News, Gaza.
0: California Governor Gavin Newsom accusing President Trump of using the Justice Department to launch an investigation against him. In a video statement Monday, Newsom said Trump is targeting him because he's considering a run for president, and he accused Trump of sending federal agents to question friends and former employees of his and his wife. The Justice Department has declined to comment. At soccer's World Cup in Los Angeles, spectators both cheered and booed the Iranian men's team, which rallied coming from behind to get a draw with New Zealand at 2-2 Monday evening. Los Angeles is home to the largest Iranian community outside Iran, and several hundred protested outside the stadium, but fans inside cheered the team. I'm Giles Snyder, NPR News.
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Celebrating over 10 years plus. And still running. Who'd have ever thought they would last this long? Lunch with no other than the dynamic duo themselves, Laz and Jack.

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0: 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And Bytor, are we playing marbles or playing with our balls?
2: We're playing with our balls.
0: We're doing both because it's the same thing. Yeah. Oh, yay.
2: Yay. Well, welcome to today's show, boys and girls. It is Monday, June 15th, 2026, here inside and outside Tragedy Avatar. And things have been very, very quiet out there. Very quiet out there. So quiet, I don't know what to do. Hey, look at that. You'll never guess what map I got.
0: I don't know because I'm still launching marbles.
2: I got the castle siege.
0: No, you know what? We'll go ahead and launch the castle siege at the same time. I got to scroll way back up. There. I'm loading the castle siege. Balls, playing with the balls.
2: I'm coming over
0: to Liz.
2: Yeah, now just to show you how active the forums have been, I'm just going to throw this up on screen for y'all.
3: Crap.
2: And show you how many posts have been active on the forums lately. And as you can see, not a whole lot of posts to be talking about. Actually, is there a new answer from Allie here? No, that was Friday. I don't know why it doesn't say Friday there, but we covered that one. But we're going to revisit this topic here in a little bit because there's been some movement on this old topic. But before that, we're going to get to Bytor's sub and balls. And, of course, you guys can keep us going. All you got to do is hit us up with subs or 500 bits, and we'll go ahead and continue on this path. Of course, don't forget, if you got Amazon Prime, you get yourselves a free sub every month. We'd appreciate it if you used them on our streams. But at any rate, Jack, are you ready to count it in? Can't hear Jack. Can't hear Jack whatsoever. What did Jack do? What did Jack do?
0: Is that better?
2: Yes, now I can hear you.
0: So something changed, and Zoom decided to throw a shit fit a little bit ago. My stream was still going out with my audio, so I don't know. But hey, Laz, you're up on my side. Oh. ColorCraft, say bye-bye.
2: Let's get over there.
0: We don't want no. We're like Shroud of the Avatar. We don't want viewers.
2: That's right. Bam! And you're gone.
0: That's right. Yeah. And we're not paying for viewers.
2: No.
0: Okay. We are clicking start in 3, 2, 1, start. 69 seconds to join in.
2: That's right. And don't forget, make sure you're entered on the game key giveaway on Jack's side, because Jack will be giving away a mystery game key

0: at the end of this race. But of course, make sure you're entered on both sides, because
1: yes.
0: You never know.
1: The bang play on both sides, because
0: I've got seven people in.
1: A lot of players. I got
0: doesn't look like Shattered Avatar has a whole bunch of players either. Less than 20 players.
1: It's going down since we've been on.
0: It did. It dropped since we got on today.
1: Yeah, it has dropped by two. Oh, man.
2: Seem to be getting an echo from Jack.
0: Well, I don't know.
1: Are you listening to both streams at the same time?
2: I have both streams muted. I listen through Discord.
0: Not hearing any echo on this side through Discord. All right, here we go. Let the bombardment begin.
1: Discord's listening straight to the microphone, nothing else, so.
0: And I was ejected.
1: Oh, yay. Rick Dalt going backwards now. Was in the lead.
0: And we've got everybody still at the beginning.
1: But I'm about to hit. Oh, God. Oh, Laz is about to steal the lead from me.
0: Jack's in the lead on my side for the moment.
1: I'm going backwards.
0: But the rest of the crowd is still back at the beginning as they slowly make their way out. And it looks like Rick Dahl's going to steal it from Jack.
1: I'm finding barrels of fun.
0: And Rick Dahl, way back to the beginning, as Knight Rider now takes the lead.
1: Let's see, where is Rick Dahl on my side? Wasn't in the back, but you're in the back now. Now, Knight Rider has stolen the lead from me.
0: Everybody is still very much close to the beginning.
1: Progress is very questionable.
0: Yeah, same thing here. Synesis back in front, but now he gets ejected.
1: Oh, I got ejected, but Knight Rider is out in clear space right now with some positive. Now he's going backwards.
2: Thank you.
1: Now forwards. This map is entertaining. No ejections on my side so far, but
0: Knight Rider. Yeah, me and you have both been ejected on my side, and there goes Steve. He got blown off the track, but Lomir now getting a lead.
2: Oh.
0: Most of the crowd still stuck all the way back near the entrance.
1: Stepping on has stolen
0: literally back near the entrance.
1: I know. We're all the way back to the Rickdahl in the lead and just lost it to Steve. Steve's the only one going forward, I think. Now he's going back.
0: Lomir gets ejected. He's out of it. Now we've got Rustic Dragon out in front. What's up, Rustic? How you doing today, buddy?
1: Yes.
0: And Rick Dahl
1: just got booped up, lands on a barrel, ejected. So Steve is
0: and
1: the first person ejected.
0: There goes Rustic. Does he land back on the track? He does not. And then there was one lone ball, and still back at the entrance. Still back at the entrance. You can see the entrance back there, and he's going way back to the entrance now.
1: Knight Rider may win if Knight Rider booped around and
0: Knight Rider right back to the beginning.
1: Backwards now. Sethanon is.
3: People wouldn't keep going back to the beginning if you didn't serve hors d'oeuvres and stuff all the time.
1: Well, I think it's because everybody enjoys the explosions on this track.
0: Yeah. Just love the chaos.
2: And they almost zero percent chance of finishing.
1: Yeah.
0: And again, Knight Rider right back to the beginning. I mean, he's just like stuck back there. He just keeps getting blown right to the back wall. I mean, again, he's the lone marble on this track, so.
1: We're at least all in the middle of the track. I mean, Sethanon is in sight of the drop-in, but can't decide which way to go until he just did that and blew through a bunch of barrels. So Sethanon, at the end, misses the drop-in. We're down to three on my... I am currently in the lead. That is why this becomes the subscriber race as well, because it's...
0: Is he going to hit the back wall again? He's close to it. He's close to it.
1: Laz, it is me, you, and Lomir that are left my track.
0: Knight Rider just can't get out of this starting area.
1: Well, in a couple of minutes, the...
3: If you quit serving drinks and hors d'oeuvres, you might see you.
1: I made a lucky bounce and bounced into the basket on my side, Laz.
0: Nice.
1: I was the wiener.
2: Didn't you also bounce out of the basket as well?
1: That doesn't matter.
0: All you gotta do is hit it.
1: That matters.
0: Never said you had to stay in the basket.
1: I've seen several times
3: where someone had gotten into the basket and got bounced out, and then they were predicted like the winner.
0: Well, then they didn't actually hit the basket.
1: Yeah. So, Lomir.
3: Yes.
1: You may have won Anvil Hammer. Did you want it? Or Anvil Saga, which is a $20 game.
0: We're just going to get comfortable here as Knight Rider goes right back to the beginning drop-in point again.
3: Yeah. He likes it up here. I'll check it out and get back.
1: I can't hear a word you're saying, Lomir.
0: Give it to him. He's going to give it back to you in a day or two.
4: I'll check it out and get and let you know.
1: Okay. Yep. Okay.
0: But I think it's going to get to the point where Knight Rider is never going to get out of this opening area, because we can still see the drop-off point, and he's probably going to get eaten up by the flaming wall of death here shortly, because we are approaching the 7-minute mark, and the flaming wall of death should be coming out.
3: That flaming wall of death needs to be fed occasionally.
0: Needs to be what? Yes. Now here it comes. It's going to be the flaming wall of death eats Knight Rider because he's still here at the beginning. And nobody getting any scrolls here today on my side, so... I love this track. You just never know what's going to happen. Burn, baby, burn.
2: Chocolate. Never know what you're going to get.
0: That's right. You just never know.
2: Lack of posts was probably because I've stopped posting.
0: Alrighty.
1: Hey, but we're back over 20 people online.
0: Up to 24. I guess people are back from their lunch breaks.
1: It was the marbles. They're all watching the 0-0 game of Spain and Cape Verde.
3: Yeah, because that's so exciting.
1: It is.
0: Yeah, I don't see it.
1: When you consider the size of a soccer field and a football field,
3: there goes the ball, and there goes it back again, and there it goes again.
1: And then it goes down the field, running all over the place.
3: Going back down the field.
1: And they're doing weird things with their feet.
0: Well, I'm here, they're always going down the field.
1: Yes.
3: I know. That does make it so boring.
1: And they're taking shots at that are very fast.
0: This, yes. Americans not understanding, just not interested. Is we have somebody who's interested, my partner here.
1: I
0: and it's the lowest scoring game in the world. I mean, how much really action? No, scores average, 2-1, 3-1, 2-1. Yeah, it's the lowest scoring game in the world.
1: So take American football. How many scores are made if you have 14 points?
0: Two.
1: Yeah.
2: There you go. We're just doing 1 point per score.
0: Well, that's not actually quite true. It depends on how you get there. If it's just two touchdowns, then it's technically 12 points and then two field goals for the extra point. Or you can have two field goals and a touchdown, or you can have, four field goals and a touchback.
1: Then you're going to complain that Germany had a score of 7-1.
3: Is the next lowest scoring game golf?
0: No. Golf score is in the 70s most of the time.
1: I thought golf
2: got into the minuses.
1: It does.
0: No, minus on par, which would be minus 7, but that would still be like 60-something strokes, which is how they count. But I don't care about any of it because I don't watch any sports.
3: They like to stroke off.
0: Yeah.
1: Yeah.
0: I mean,
3: I don't watch any
0: sports. The last sport I really got into was NASCAR, watching them to make left-hand turns all the way around the track.
1: Yes, left-hand turns.
3: The only game I might watch would be cricket.
0: Where are you watching that, Lomir? Let me ask you that question.
3: I'm not watching.
1: ESPN Ocho.
3: It's probably some sports channel where it's going. But only because it's British.
1: Yes, I mean that. That's why Deuce Blackheart's likes pro wrestling, because he likes scripted combat.
0: Yes,
1: I mean, those guys are athletic to do that shit. But yeah,
2: I consider myself an American that was born in the wrong country because I like baseball.
0: Yeah.
1: Oh.
0: Danny Murphy, I agree with you. I prefer to watch a comedy. I feel like sports are a waste of time unless you're the one competing, yeah. And I'll tell you what, I'm not that competitive when it comes to that. I mean, when I was younger, I played it all. I played stickball, we played football, we played hockey, we played basketball.
1: In the Bronx.
0: Yeah, Brooklyn.
1: All on concrete surfaces.
0: That's right. We played football on the pavement with equipment, full tackle.
1: Yeah.
0: You want to talk about a rough game? I broke some bones on people during those years.
1: I played soccer and I broke some bones.
0: Yeah.
1: Of other people.
0: But anyway, let's get to the couple of topics we have for today.
1: All two of them. Maybe I should minimize this window eventually.
2: You can always talk about topics I didn't post about.
0: Well, why aren't you posting? You need to give us content, dude. Come on now.
2: Because the devs don't read the bloody posts.
0: Yeah, well, we know that.
1: Before we go there, I just told you guys, Eric.
0: Steve did have a couple interesting posts in our Discord this last day or two, and his first question was how attunement works. So real quick, what did you learn about attunement, Steve? Please enlighten us.
2: I actually found a way to remove the attunement icon.
1: Okay.
2: Quite simply, log off, shut the client down, start a new client. Icon's gone. One small drawback. Kills something, it comes back.
0: Yeah. Now, but what did you learn about the experience gain after attunement?
2: Pretty poor. Mine.
0: Did those posts that I gave you help with your learning experience?
2: Yes, they did. Thank you.
0: Okay, good.
3: I tried. Hello.
0: Spit it out, Lomir. What?
1: You tried what, Lomir?
3: Am I coming through?
0: Yeah, garbled, but okay. You're coming through.
3: My image wasn't lighting up. I was going to try the experience game, but I couldn't get it installed.
0: Couldn't get what installed?
1: Try the avatar?
3: The experience game.
0: Give us some content. What experience game?
3: That was a joke. Couldn't install it.
0: You need to keep the non-day job that you don't have, Lomir, because comedian is not your forte.
1: Yeah. Not working very well.
0: And then Steve,
1: you wanted to watch experience. You should have watched some soccer, or was that?
0: And then Steve also had another post about Hilts. How do you pronounce that?
1: Wasn't paying attention.
2: Pitslitz attempt to harass me.
1: Oh.
2: Calling me names and stuff.
1: How did he try to harass you?
2: Oh, he was calling me his bitch because I wouldn't fight him.
1: Oh.
2: So I went away, looked at the game mechanics, and now I'm getting another billion a month.
1: Yay. More XP.
0: A billion a month. I just think about how mind-numbing that grind is, dude.
1: Yeah.
2: Extra billion a month.
0: Oh, an extra.
1: You're what? Going for 16 billion a month? Is that what you're doing as far as
2: No, no. I was doing 2 billion a month. I'm now doing 3. But the thing is, actually doing it, I'm getting more rest periods from the game because I'm just hitting attenuation.
1: Yeah.
0: And then you take that half-hour break?
2: Yep. So I'm able to go do a bit of gardening, watch a couple of hours of telly because I don't need to have hit targets. So my target's gone. My average was 70 million a day. I'm now at like 103 million plus per day.
0: Wow. And yeah, good to hear you're taking breaks. I'm surprised you're not like mining in between or harvesting stuff in between. But
2: I've been making dyes, waiting for the app to disappear. I've got another 4 to 5 hours to go, and I've only got to get another 20 million to hit my target.
1: Yes.
0: Out of the avatar, encouraging not playing. You hit the attunement, and you gotta stop playing because it's not worth your time.
1: Yeah, to play.
0: Because gaining experience for your character, the main goal of the game, gets stopped because they don't want you gaining experience doing the main goal.
1: They don't want you leveling too quick.
0: Yeah. You mean 4 clicks?
1: And yeah.
2: Imagine where I'd be if that attenuation removal was like actually removed it and I could start again. Imagine what my experience gains would be then.
0: Imagine if you could just keep grinding.
1: Over 2 years ago, Ravelock said he was going to take a look at that and remove it.
0: Yeah. He says he's going to do a lot of things.
2: I heard the ghost say it shouldn't even be in the game.
1: It was implemented because of Chris and Chris thinking people were leveling up too fast.
0: I think we just broke a record.
1: Which record?
0: Is going a half hour without bashing Ravlox.
2: Well, better hang the flags out for that one.
1: Hey, but you know what time it is, lass?
0: I do. It's about that time to pull us some streamer bundle giveaways.
1: Yeah. And mine is going to Sethanon, because he's the wiener.
0: And mine is going to go to Knight Rider. Knight Rider, congratulations.
1: Okay, now I can blow this window back up for the next 20 minutes. Oh.
2: Yes, to Knight Rider.
1: Goalie getting some attention, which means I guess he gets to get off the field for a minute. Hydration break. Lame.
0: Pulling the goalie? Really?
1: Goalie's holding his calf.
0: Oh, that's not good.
1: The Cape Verde goalie is only 40 years old, so those things happen.
0: Only.
2: Or he's faking it.
1: Well, right before the hydration break, so don't know.
0: All right.
1: Muscle cramp.
0: Anyway, this one kills me again, because we're going to go to the second topic, not the first topic, I believe. Because, again, one person takes away from development because, why? Typos in offline mode, not even in regular mode, in offline mode. And
1: the first one.
0: Was that the first one? I forget. Yes. Okay. So, that was the first one.
1: I started playing Shroud of the Avatar in offline mode a few weeks ago, and I noticed several typos and misspellings. I will post the screenshots if possible. And the corrections in this thread, I might make mistakes. Therefore, let us remember that correct a fool and he will hate you. Correct a wise man, you will make him wiser.
0: Bud.
2: I was thinking that.
1: Followed by typo. I think that's 19.
0: Yes, and of course, you got to understand that in these typos, he gives you what he believes is a mistake, and what he believes is, I'm going to go to the bottom one in that first post, which is, this crossbow is always fired true, and his correction is, this crossbow has always hit true. I don't consider that a typo. I mean, we can go through these, you know.
2: I don't either. Firing true is the same as hit true.
0: Well, again, this is my conundrum with this.
1: Well, fired true means that it has launched the bolt. Hit true means that it's centered.
2: Sure. No, right. It means he's whacked someone around the back of the head with the crossbow.
0: Right, but context,
1: if you aim at something, it will hit. What you're aiming at. That's what right. True means.
0: But
1: true means it's going to fire.
0: Well, that's exactly what I was saying. We don't have context of what the actual rest of the conversation is. Firing true so that it always fires is always a good thing, because if it misfires, you don't hit anything or you don't even get a shot off. Whereas
1: that would also be marketing as far as what you want. It's going to fire. It doesn't mean it's going to hit the target.
0: Whereas, let's go to the...
1: You can put more ammo downfield.
0: Yeah, let's look at the third one. Dialogue with the boy. Isn't it nice? Exclamation. Correction. Isn't it nice? Question mark. Well, that depends again on the context of the, you know, topic.
2: Sounds like he's not actually asking a question, just making a statement.
0: Yeah. That's like, you know, you showed up today. Isn't it nice? Exclamation point. You showed up today? Question mark? No, you know, I mean, just it's context that is one person's thoughts. And again, and we can go through each and every one of these. And I mean, you got to see how much this guy,
1: plenty of them.
0: Yeah. You know, and I mean, we can pick these apart for days. And then Sanyo comes in with thanks for the report and gives it a Jira. And then I'll let you read Sanyo's reply.
1: And when submitting bugs on NPC conversations responses, please provide the keyword that initiated the response. Arc text isn't collected in a big database like some games, and knowing the keyword will help you track down the response faster. Because Control F on the database is text is way too hard.
0: F3.
1: You ever need to provide the scene coordinates? If you ever need to provide the scene in coordinates where a bug was discovered, you can use /lock the command to capture that info and paste it into the bug report.
0: Didn't he do that?
1: And this all was reported back in April.
0: Yes.
1: And it was fixed in June because spelling mistakes is where we spend all of
0: our yes. Now, again, rocks. I love the context. Allie, what was fixed? Was it all fixed? But was it all actually pertinent? What was it all wrong? Was some of it right, some of it wrong? It's fixed. We did something with it, but we're not going to tell you what the hell that was. It's fixed.
1: It was something.
0: Now, of course, you know, we could take a week and go into offline mode and
1: go into Battle of Solace Bridge and do all that stuff and actually look at the conversations.
0: But yeah, he says it's all in offline mode. Do you think the text is different in offline than online? Yeah. Quite possibly.
1: No. And as someone direct messaged me, this is their exact comment. Who the fuck cares?
0: Yeah, well, again.
3: Get a life.
1: It's what? Fix fucking Unity.
0: What? It's nothing, one no, person.
1: Nothing else till that is done. Number one, job Unity. Number two, see also number one.
0: Yeah. One person.
1: What about episode two?
0: Has no life, apparently. I mean, worse than Conjurer Dragon at one point. Sorry, Conjurer, how to do it. Where, I mean, he's got the time to actually take in, I mean, who actually reads this shit, first off? Well, apparently this guy did, because, that was always one of our biggest jokes with a lot of the storyline stuff that they put into this game, which was, you know, they put all this context in, and I think the guys from Viva La Dirt League do it best. They walk up to the NPC, and it's skip, skip, skip. Skip, just give me the goddamn quest, you know, skip, yeah. And
3: help, what's the keyword? Help. There's the quest. Help.
0: Yeah.
1: We still need to send the devs to quest writing school so that way they know all of the different types of quests.
0: Yeah, Tina, I love those guys too. They're really good with what they do.
1: Yeah.
0: Really good.
1: Oh, man. Yes, Viva La Dot League is fantastic. Yeah, so we had to drag Sanyu off his finishing two zones for the past 2 years to correct wording. Yes.
0: Yeah.
1: Well, not only that. Absolutely. I mean, if you think, go back further, we had to, those, how long have we been waiting on those two scenes? And I believe it's 7 years?
0: At least.
1: I mean,
0: we're just waiting on two scenes. But we'll put in a whole bunch of incomplete dungeon stuff and all sorts of other stuff that just don't work.
1: Or we'll put in an entire scene on a game mechanic that doesn't work in the game.
0: Yeah.
1: I'm referring to you, sneak scene.
3: They're just being really sneaky about it.
1: Yeah, well, because it's not sneaking. And why is that not working? Your Firebase, whatever. I gotta figure this out. Hopefully people aren't seeing that on stream. They shouldn't be. Twitch alerts follow.
2: Seeing a lot of text on your screen over in Al's head.
1: Yeah.
2: Error Firebase, error authenticate requests.
1: Yeah, that's the Twitch alerts thing.
0: What's going on?
1: I'm trying to figure that. The Twitch Streamlabs, the I got to go find the alert box.
3: Get on with it.
1: Here. You know what? We'll just delete that for now. Nope. Which one is it? Sound alerts. Delete. There. Now, if anybody does anything on my stream, a pop-up. Yeah. Okay. But yes. And just like the excuse that someone came up with for fixing a non-existent exploit as to why he was a year late in delivering up something that he said was coming. Yes, the antisocial scene.
0: Yeah, the end of time's coming too. Sake,
1: ship it. Yeah. Well, I mean, REM prepared me for that one.
0: The end of the world as we know it.
1: And I feel fine.
0: That's right. All right, anyway.
1: What was that?
0: Let's get this other topic up on screen here. And I think we're going to start with page one, and then we'll jump to page three. And where Wish Dragon chimes in. So let's recap from page one.
1: Balance suggestion for the game. Loot tables. Tighten me up. Now, I loot a dragon, and the good loot is probably 30 some odd different artifacts, and most not having any addition to the dragon. Torque doll can drop any artifact from what I can tell. That are exclusive to other bosses like Spider Boss and so on. Example of a more organized way to set a loot table. Orange Dragon. Eliminate from loot table most to all non-related artifacts.
2: then I'd have to kill something else.
1: Percent chance in addition, common loot, percent chance, free, common, uncommon loot, 20% chance, rare loot, chance, Vexlin's items that can salvage into craft. For example, Torkdal, Mossy, Handle, Salvage.
0: Okay. Why do you sound so low today?
1: Well, mostly probably because I'm trying to figure out what the fuck he's trying to say here, because this makes no sense.
0: He thinks the loot tables suck.
1: Well, we all know the loot tables suck. Yeah. This improvement method sucks too.
0: But apparently he thinks everything sucks, because the next one is NPC balance.
1: Yeah. NPC balance, I'm going to be as general as possible, considering this is a big topic. A few builds that are what I would call viable for attenuation: Bludgeon and Spindle Extreme, Fire Everywhere with Mob Density, any Taming build and Bard build. Problem with other builds does it lies in the hot resistances of the NPCs, where if my that I make air build high int dex attenuate and I go to Spindle, I will not be doing more than 30 odd damage due to NPC resistances. Same issue with death builds and not just Spindle. So that shouldn't be NPC. That should be mob balance, not NPC.
0: Right.
1: Non-player character versus
0: vendors in the towns compared to, yes.
1: Yeah. Mobs. Mobs definitely need balance. They need a variety of skills to use as well. Skill tree balance.
0: you want to get out the soapbox or?
1: Tweaks across the board are needed. I'm going to concentrate on the standouts. Diminishing return seems to be set at 1 for critical chance, so don't even get the full critical chance from buffs or gear. This should be closer to 50%. If Shroud's going crit chance, builds take away from stats, so it has little benefit to go anything but stats most of the time. Root works different when NPCs use them compared to a PC. When a PC roots a target, it only keeps them from moving, but they can continue attacking. When an NPC roots a PC, it keeps the PC from doing anything as if it's a stun, not a root. Why don't you talk about the range of the fucking earth elementals in the breach? Polearm, low crit as well. Rate. Huh?
2: The golems as well. Like, I've seen stuff come all the way from the other side, pretty much, and like,
1: yeah,
2: you should be running back to that point.
1: It's like, what the fuck kind of range do these motherfuckers have? That's how I die in the breach. Earthquakes.
2: To be honest, it always feels to me like a dev's making them come over.
1: Yeah. Devs, yeah. But it's...
2: Can't prove nothing, but that's what it feels like.
1: Yeah. Dude, this... Skill balance tweaks that still don't make sense. Because who uses a crit build?
3: I have never once been killed by a
1: pole arms, low crit rates overall, not taking advantage of the crit damage poles are good at. Focus costs for pole arms are extremely high. Combos are low damage. Overall damage when used is lower than not using them. Base pole damage still way too low compared to other melee. Bludgeon, too many crowd controls. Using all your abilities in spam type build, the CC resistances buff stack too quickly. Due to multiple abilities have the same CC on, maybe spread out the different CCs. What?
2: Can I just say something on the crits? I made a new shield, and the difference between the new shield and the old shield was a 0.2% crit chance. That made a hell of a difference.
1: Well, that's because 0.02. is Shroudmath, and it's probably being displayed incorrectly.
2: Yeah, not having it made fighting Aether Corpions rather tricky. So I went away and built another one and figured out what I was missing, because I'd already salvaged the old shield. So I'm like, what the hell have I taken lost here? And I had to figure out what was lost and put it back in.
1: Yes. As Knight Rider says, this is all part of the multi-year rebalance initiative that hasn't been begun yet.
0: Begun.
1: Nope. None of it has occurred.
0: It was thought about very well.
1: Yeah.
0: And then it was scrapped.
1: Yes. Swords. And okay, so otherwise we're going to be going over every single skill tree
0: for the next. Yeah, five. So he's got something for all those. Okay. Yes. And then he's got the armor.
2: I keep the desk busy for the next decade.
0: Yeah. What's that, Steve?
2: I said that lot should keep the devs busy for the next decade.
0: Oh, yeah. Then let's hit crafting QOL. A bit longer. Crafting QOL is part of Knight Rider's multi-rebalance initiative.
1: Yeah. You mean Psychos?
0: No, Knight Rider said part of the multi-year rebalance initiative.
1: Yes. I already said that.
0: Like I said, now we're going to touch on the crafting QOL 0.5. And his first problem?
1: RNG.
0: RNG! 3! Suggest a change.
1: Yeah. I understand that percent chance is a standard of for the industry. I actually agree with it being a way of differentiating good crafter from bad crafter, a high level craft versus low level crafter. Current crafting system sucks, as we all know.
0: All right, buffs.
1: Buffs. And then from there, yes, look at all of these things.
0: I just read the first, the highlighted area. Just, yeah. Not going to read them all, yeah.
1: Most buffs don't last long enough, even after stacking. I spend more time buffing before every fight than I do fighting. My least favorite parts of fighting overall, especially weird with the buffs that have detrimental aspects to them. Debuff self. Should increase timers and let the player choose how long they want to be.
0: Yeah. And so higher skill, higher timers. And so on.
2: And I've got offline.
0: Let's get that final paragraph 2 hours before we move on real quick.
1: Which one?
0: Final paragraph.
1: These are all my opinions and my suggestions. Sometimes I feel like things are complicated and more difficult to figure out just for the sake of being difficult to figure out. Shroud is not player friendly.
0: Not at all.
2: New player.
1: The players that... No, I'm skipping the word new because it's not player friendly. The players that stick around tend to be masochists. that doesn't make it fun or easy to gain more popularity. This all comes from my years of experience. Ask the devs to contact me with any questions. I volunteer freely to a game I play for it. Come.
0: Yeah. And now we're going to just jump to the newest posts, which is on page 3.
1: And as we have discussed before, the dev team is all about making Shroud of the Avatar less and less money.
0: Yeah. So on Tuesday, Psycho updated this. He fixed some spelling errors. Thank you, Psycho. Like, we really needed to know that, you know.
1: Well, he also did that in April.
0: Yeah, I understand that. Why didn't you fix them all in April? You're just getting to be like Shroud of the Avatar. And then
1: it's another means of saying bump.
0: But Wish Dragon, let's get to his comments. I think we can get this in.
1: You don't have to run the full gambit of ideas all at once, but you can slowly chip away at things and make it better. Balancing combat, improving the buffing system. These are things that may actually keep your player base. Maybe players will be encouraged if they actually start seeing change. It's fun to have to continuously rebuff frustration. Having to fully charge a buff for last a few minutes, then do it again and again and again. Come on, devs. It isn't fun to go out and play your high-level mage and see it useless against the majority of your mobs. Some of these things are simple concepts.
0: Air mage.
1: Fire mobs should be pretty damn resistant to fire. Water mobs to water. Earth to earth. Air to air. Fire mobs should get nuked by water. Water by fire. Earth by air. By earth.
0: Actually, I don't agree with that. Fire should get nuked by water, but I don't think water should get nuked by fire. That's a contradiction. I think water should be resistant to fire.
1: It turns instantaneously.
0: The steam?
1: Well, yeah.
0: That steam will hurt you more than the actual fire will. Trust me.
1: Well, that's if you're close.
2: Yeah, I know. I accidentally stuck my finger down a spout of a boiling kettle once.
0: Yeah, you know what I'm saying?
1: How did you do that? That's just stupid.
2: Microsecond, and the thing scabbed up and everything.
0: Yeah.
1: But if the fire was hot enough, it would instantaneously steam.
0: Anyway,
1: you still need the opposing school.
0: Yes. If it is not an opposing school,
1: not the same school, it should be damaged more than freaking zero, but certainly less than if it was opposing. If it isn't a specialty mob, maybe it should have decent, depending on the level. Sure as heck shouldn't be immune. Death mages shouldn't be punished simply because you choose freaking undead in every fucking zone in the game. Maybe weaker, but they should be able to kill them with their death magic, especially if they're high enough attunement. I think they should become friendly mobs.
0: Buffs
1: should last more than a couple minutes. Come on, why the heck does combat have to be such a damned chore? You're not creating a PvP balancing issue by addressing any of them. If you extend the buffs, you're extending them for everyone. You alter the resistance setting for mobs, that is PvE. What the heck is wrong with mages being on par with damage that is fighter? Many complain because tamers just stand back for the pet to fight, or complains because bard can slow down a group of mobs and then just atonal them to death. Why don't you just offer some alternatives? There are times I will prefer to let the pet fight, and plenty of times, if my magic could actually damage anything, then I would just as soon use that. But I can't because you apparently don't want us to. No, everybody should be a bard tamer.
0: Absolutely.
1: And then for a tertiary skill, you should use bludgeon.
0: Bard tamer archer.
1: That way.
2: I do bard tamer to get the XP. Once I've got the XP, I will have all the other skills high as well.
1: Bard tamer. Way to go. Make the game fun. Make the game fun.
2: At some point, I might flip around with the spec.
1: Yeah.
0: And then finally.
1: I'm not sure I would have worded this, but the last line is quick and easy to sum up some of the biggest problems.
0: Make the game fun.
1: Yeah.
0: Improve buff durations.
1: Yeah.
0: Learn the lesson the darn mob mage resist. Yeah. That's right. And that's all we got for the rest of this month.
1: And in Spain, and Copa Verde just finished as well. It was a draw.
0: 0-0.
1: Yeah, and Spain had 74% possession for that game.
0: All right.
1: Cape Verde defense did a fantastic job running there.
0: Time to pull our final giveaways of the day and get the flock out of here for today.
1: Oh, yes. And
0: Lomir getting my streamer bundle.
1: He's going to be getting mine.
3: That's very low.
1: And I still haven't received my bundles.
2: Thank you.
1: Yeah. And it's a great way to kill a program by not delivering it. Yes. And then my Steam key is going to be to Suzannian. And they are getting Far Lone Sails.
0: Tina O'Neill, you are going to get yourself a copy of Fatal Zone. Fatal Zone on Steam. And let's see what that's all about.
1: Look. Dun, dun, dun, dun, dun,
0: yep.
1: Dun.
0: Fatal Zone is $6.99 going out to Tina. So congratulations, Tina. And we will be back with more, maybe, on Wednesday. We will see how things go. We should be back on Wednesday, but we may have to do something totally different. But we'll let you know once we get there.
1: Something.
0: But meanwhile,
2: no, you got that wrong last. It's now for something completely different.
0: Yeah, well, that'll be on Wednesday when we get there. We're not there yet, so. But till then, I'm Laz.
1: I'm Jack.
2: And I'm Steve.
0: And Lomir Slacking. And this is NBNN. Have a great day, everybody. We'll see you all tomorrow. Wednesday.
1: Bye-bye.

0: Did You Know? Volume 24.
1: Did you know Shroud of the Avatar allows players to not only ransom player loot from victims, but to also claim trophies? Collect the skulls, hands, and jawbones of your enemies and display them or sell them proudly. You can even craft with them.
0: This has been a community announcement for

0: Live from NPR News, I'm Giles Snyder. President Trump arrived in the French Alps Monday for the G7 Leaders Summit, where he is touting the signing of a peace deal with Iran. NPR's Franco Ordonez reports there are a lot of issues on the table, but that the peace agreement is likely to dominate the talks.
1: President Trump met first with French President Emmanuel Macron and used the opportunity to tout the agreement that is intended to reopen the Strait of Hormuz.
2: I'm very happy to say very, very signed, the deal's all signed, and the strait is already partially open.
1: The president says the deal will ensure Iran never has a nuclear weapon and claims it will trigger an economic boon. The leaders are also expected to discuss trade, supply chain resilience, and artificial intelligence. Trump has not been as focused on the war in Ukraine, but says now that the Iran deal is finished, he will turn his focus to Ukraine. Franco Ordonez, NPR News, Evian, France.
0: NPR's Danielle Kurtzleben says President Trump is portraying the deal with Iran as a victory, but that he needed an off-ramp.
3: In general, yeah, this gives him a way to move on in the sense that we'll see gas and diesel prices drop, but it could be weeks or more until they're even anywhere near pre-war levels. And then for those prices to trickle through to other goods, that could take some time as well. But let's be real, those prices are what many Americans care about. So will this ease Trump's political problems? Yeah, maybe some. But there are more complicated questions that hover over all of this. For example, how long of a memory will Americans have for this time of high prices? And then if Trump doesn't get what he wants on the nuclear front, does he look weak? Does this hurt his party in the midterms?
0: On Capitol Hill, Senate Republicans and Democrats say there are still many unanswered questions about the deal with Iran, and they need more information before it's finalized. Vice President J.D. Vance told Fox News Monday night that Trump may decide to release the deal before Friday when a formal signing ceremony is expected to be held in Switzerland. A heat wave is hitting the Pacific Northwest. Record-breaking temperatures in the 90s expected in much of the usually temperate region. John Ryan with member station KUO. W in Seattle reports.
4: In much of the country, summer temperatures in the 90s are normal, but not in the Northwest, where many homes lack air conditioning. Temperatures on Monday were expected to hit 20 degrees above normal. In the Seattle and Portland areas, officials have opened cooling centers. Outdoor employers are required to give their workers extra rest breaks. In Olympia, a homeless shelter offered rehydration drinks and popsicles, as well as a cool place to escape the heat. 5 years ago, a record-shattering heat dome hit the Northwest and killed more than 1,000 people. Unlike that heat wave, this one is only expected to last a couple of days. For NPR News, I'm John Ryan in Seattle.
0: This is NPR. Gaza's health ministry says more than 73,000 Palestinians have been killed by Israeli airstrikes in the war, NPR's Anas Baba reports.
5: Baha Abulajin says he was walking with his son Ryan on a main road in central Gaza Sunday afternoon when Israeli soldiers opened fire at them. Abulajin says he was shot below the knee and his five-year-old son Ryan was shot directly in the head. He says four Israeli soldiers then dragged him into a car. He says despite his pleas, they did not help his dying son. Israel's military told NPR in a statement that soldiers had identified several Gazans approaching them and initiated, quote, apprehension procedures, and then opened warning fire on them. The military said it regrets harm to civilians. Anas Baba, NPR News, Gaza.
0: California Governor Gavin Newsom accusing President Trump of using the Justice Department to launch an investigation against him. In a video statement Monday, Newsom said Trump is targeting him because he's considering a run for president, and he accused Trump of sending federal agents to question friends and former employees of his and his wife. The Justice Department has declined to comment. At soccer's World Cup in Los Angeles, spectators both cheered and booed the Iranian men's team, which rallied coming from behind to get a draw with New Zealand at 2-2 Monday evening. Los Angeles is home to the largest Iranian community outside Iran, and several hundred protested outside the stadium, but fans inside cheered the team. I'm Giles Snyder, NPR News.
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1: Did you know much of the concept art in Shroud of the Avatar was created by Stephen Danielli? 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
0: This has been a community announcement.

0: Live from NPR News, I'm Giles Snyder. President Trump arrived in the French Alps Monday for the G7 Leaders Summit, where he is touting the signing of a peace deal with Iran. NPR's Franco Ordonez reports there are a lot of issues on the table, but that the peace agreement is likely to dominate the talks.
1: President Trump met first with French President Emmanuel Macron and used the opportunity to tout the agreement that is intended to reopen the Strait of Hormuz.
2: I'm very happy to say very, very signed, the deal's all signed, and the strait is already partially opened.
1: The president says the deal will ensure Iran never has a nuclear weapon and claims it will trigger an economic boon. The leaders are also expected to discuss trade, supply chain resilience, and artificial intelligence. Trump has not been as focused on the war in Ukraine, but says now that the Iran deal is finished, he will turn his focus to Ukraine. Franco Ordonez, NPR News, Evian, France.
0: NPR's Danielle Kurtzleben says President Trump is portraying the deal with Iran as a victory, but that he needed an off-ramp.
3: In general, yeah, this gives him a way to move on in the sense that we'll see gas and diesel prices drop, but it could be weeks or more until they're even anywhere near pre-war levels. And then for those prices to trickle through to other goods, that could take some time as well. But let's be real. Those prices are what many Americans care about. So will this ease Trump's political problems? Yeah, maybe some. But there are more complicated questions that hover over all of this. For example, how long of a memory will Americans have for this time of high prices? And then if Trump doesn't get what he wants on the nuclear front, does he look weak? Does this hurt his party in the midterms?
0: On Capitol Hill, Senate Republicans and Democrats say there are still many unanswered questions about the deal with Iran, and they need more information before it's finalized. Vice President J.D. Vance told Fox News Monday night that Trump may decide to release the deal before Friday when a formal signing ceremony is expected to be held in Switzerland. A heat wave is hitting the Pacific Northwest. Record-breaking temperatures in the 90s expected in much of the usually temperate region. John Ryan with member station KUO. W in Seattle reports.
4: In much of the country, summer temperatures in the 90s are normal, but not in the Northwest, where many homes lack air conditioning. Temperatures on Monday were expected to hit 20 degrees above normal. In the Seattle and Portland areas, officials have opened cooling centers. Outdoor employers are required to give their workers extra rest breaks. In Olympia, a homeless shelter offered rehydration drinks and popsicles, as well as a cool place to escape the heat. 5 years ago, a record-shattering heat dome hit the Northwest and killed more than 1,000 people. Unlike that heat wave, this one is only expected to last a couple of days. For NPR News, I'm John Ryan in Seattle.
0: This is NPR. Gaza's health ministry says more than 73,000 Palestinians have been killed by Israeli airstrikes in the war, NPR's Anas Baba reports.
5: Baha Abulajin says he was walking with his son Ryan on a main road in central Gaza Sunday afternoon when Israeli soldiers opened fire at them. Abulajin says he was shot below the knee and his five-year-old son Ryan was shot directly in the head. He says four Israeli soldiers then dragged him into a car. He says despite his pleas, they did not help his dying son. Israel's military told NPR in a statement that soldiers had identified several Gazans approaching them and initiated, quote, apprehension procedures, and then opened warning fire on them. The military said it regrets harm to civilians. Anas Baba, NPR News, Gaza.
0: California Governor Gavin Newsom accusing President Trump of using the Justice Department to launch an investigation against him. In a video statement Monday, Newsom said Trump is targeting him because he's considering a run for president, and he accused Trump of sending federal agents to question friends and former employees of his and his wife. The Justice Department has declined to comment. At soccer's World Cup in Los Angeles, spectators both cheered and booed the Iranian men's team, which rallied coming from behind to get a draw with New Zealand at 2-2 Monday evening. Los Angeles is home to the largest Iranian community outside Iran, and several hundred protested outside the stadium, but fans inside cheered the team. I'm Giles Snyder, NPR News.
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7: Did you know Shroud of the Avatar features taming skills? Acquire or craft a taming collar and summoning whistle, then use your tame creature skill on a skill level appropriate tameable creature. Tamers can even sell their pets to other players.
5: This has been a community announcement for WRFB.

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1: Did you know that by hitting the R key while dragging housing and town decorating items, some items will flip on their sides to offer more orientation options for placement? 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

0: Live from NPR News, I'm Giles Snyder. President Trump arrived in the French Alps Monday for the G7 Leaders Summit, where he is touting the signing of a peace deal with Iran. NPR's Franco Ordonez reports there are a lot of issues on the table, but that the peace agreement is likely to dominate the talks.
1: President Trump met first with French President Emmanuel Macron and used the opportunity to tout the agreement that is intended to reopen the Strait of Hormuz.
2: I'm very happy to say very, very signed. The deal's all signed. And the strait is already partially opened.
1: The president says the deal will ensure Iran never has a nuclear weapon and claims it will trigger an economic boon. The leaders are also expected to discuss trade, supply chain resilience, and artificial intelligence. Trump has not been as focused on the war in Ukraine, but says now that the Iran deal is finished, he will turn his focus to Ukraine. Franco Ordonez, NPR News, Evian, France.
0: NPR's Danielle Kurtzleben says President Trump is portraying the deal with Iran as a victory, but that he needed an off-ramp.
3: In general, yeah, this gives him a way to move on in the sense that we'll see gas and diesel prices drop, but it could be weeks or more until they're even anywhere near pre-war levels. And then for those prices to trickle through to other goods, that could take some time as well. But let's be real. Those prices are what many Americans care about. So will this ease Trump's political problems? Yeah, maybe some. But there are more complicated questions that hover over all of this. For example, how long of a memory will Americans have for this time of high prices? And then if Trump doesn't get what he wants on the nuclear front, does he look weak? Does this hurt his party in the midterms?
0: On Capitol Hill, Senate Republicans and Democrats say there are still many unanswered questions about the deal with Iran, and they need more information before it's finalized. Vice President J.D. Vance told Fox News Monday night that Trump may decide to release the deal before Friday when a formal signing ceremony is expected to be held in Switzerland. A heat wave is hitting the Pacific Northwest. Record-breaking temperatures in the 90s expected in much of the usually temperate region. John Ryan with member station KUO. W in Seattle reports.
4: In much of the country, summer temperatures in the 90s are normal, but not in the Northwest, where many homes lack air conditioning. Temperatures on Monday were expected to hit 20 degrees above normal. In the Seattle and Portland areas, officials have opened cooling centers. Outdoor employers are required to give their workers extra rest breaks. In Olympia, a homeless shelter offered rehydration drinks and popsicles, as well as a cool place to escape the heat. 5 years ago, a record-shattering heat dome hit the Northwest and killed more than 1,000 people. Unlike that heat wave, this one is only expected to last a couple of days. For NPR News, I'm John Ryan in Seattle.
0: This is NPR. Gaza's health ministry says more than 73,000 Palestinians have been killed by Israeli airstrikes in the war. NPR's Anas Baba reports.
5: Baha Abulajin says he was walking with his son Ryan on a main road in central Gaza Sunday afternoon when Israeli soldiers opened fire at them. Abulajin says he was shot below the knee and his five-year-old son Ryan was shot directly in the head. He says four Israeli soldiers then dragged him into a car. He says despite his pleas, they did not help his dying son. Israel's military told NPR in a statement that soldiers had identified several Gazans approaching them and initiated, quote, apprehension procedures, and then opened warning fire on them. The military said it regrets harm to civilians. Anas Baba, NPR News, Gaza.
0: California Governor Gavin Newsom accusing President Trump of using the Justice Department to launch an investigation against him. In a video statement Monday, Newsom said Trump is targeting him because he's considering a run for president, and he accused Trump of sending federal agents to question friends and former employees of his and his wife. The Justice Department has declined to comment. At soccer's World Cup in Los Angeles, spectators both cheered and booed the Iranian men's team, which rallied coming from behind to get a draw with New Zealand at 2-2 Monday evening. Los Angeles is home to the largest Iranian community outside Iran, and several hundred protested outside the stadium, but fans inside cheered the team. I'm Giles Snyder, NPR News.
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1: Did you know the day and night cycles come quickly, each lasting 30 minutes? 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

0: Live from NPR News, I'm Giles Snyder. President Trump arrived in the French Alps Monday for the G7 Leaders Summit, where he is touting the signing of a peace deal with Iran. NPR's Franco Ordonez reports there are a lot of issues on the table, but that the peace agreement is likely to dominate the talks.
1: President Trump met first with French President Emmanuel Macron and used the opportunity to tout the agreement that is intended to reopen the Strait of Hormuz.
2: I'm very happy to say very, very signed, the deal's all signed, and the strait is already partially opened.
1: The president says the deal will ensure Iran never has a nuclear weapon and claims it will trigger an economic boon. The leaders are also expected to discuss trade, supply chain resilience, and artificial intelligence. Trump has not been as focused on the war in Ukraine, but says now that the Iran deal is finished, he will turn his focus to Ukraine. Franco Ordonez, NPR News, Evian, France.
0: NPR's Danielle Kurtzleben says President Trump is portraying the deal with Iran as a victory, but that he needed an off-ramp.
3: In general, yeah, this gives him a way to move on in the sense that we'll see gas and diesel prices drop, but it could be weeks or more until they're even anywhere near pre-war levels. And then for those prices to trickle through to other goods, that could take some time as well. But let's be real. Those prices are what many Americans care about. So will this ease Trump's political problems? Yeah, maybe some. But there are more complicated questions that hover over all of this. For example, how long of a memory will Americans have for this time of high prices? And then if Trump doesn't get what he wants on the nuclear front, does he look weak? Does this hurt his party in the midterms?
0: On Capitol Hill, Senate Republicans and Democrats say there are still many unanswered questions about the deal with Iran, and they need more information before it's finalized. Vice President J.D. Vance told Fox News Monday night that Trump may decide to release the deal before Friday when a formal signing ceremony is expected to be held in Switzerland. A heat wave is hitting the Pacific Northwest. Record-breaking temperatures in the 90s expected in much of the usually temperate region. John Ryan with member station KUOW in Seattle reports.
4: In much of the country, summer temperatures in the 90s are normal, but not in the Northwest, where many homes lack air conditioning. Temperatures on Monday were expected to hit 20 degrees above normal. In the Seattle and Portland areas, officials have opened cooling centers. Outdoor employers are required to give their workers extra rest breaks. In Olympia, a homeless shelter offered rehydration drinks and popsicles, as well as a cool place to escape the heat. 5 years ago, a record-shattering heat dome hit the Northwest and killed more than 1,000 people. Unlike that heat wave, this one is only expected to last a couple of days. For NPR News, I'm John Ryan in Seattle.
0: This is NPR. Gaza's health ministry says more than 73,000 Palestinians have been killed by Israeli airstrikes in the war. NPR's Anas Baba reports.
5: Baha Abulajin says he was walking with his son Ryan on a main road in central Gaza Sunday afternoon when Israeli soldiers opened fire at them. Abulajin says he was shot below the knee and his five-year-old son Ryan was shot directly in the head. He says four Israeli soldiers then dragged him into a car. He says despite his pleas, they did not help his dying son. Israel's military told NPR in a statement that soldiers had identified several Gazans approaching them and initiated, quote, apprehension procedures, and then opened warning fire on them. The military said it regrets harm to civilians. Anas Baba, NPR News, Gaza.
0: California Governor Gavin Newsom accusing President Trump of using the Justice Department to launch an investigation against him. In a video statement Monday, Newsom said Trump is targeting him because he's considering a run for president, and he accused Trump of sending federal agents to question friends and former employees of his and his wife. The Justice Department has declined to comment. At soccer's World Cup in Los Angeles, spectators both cheered and booed the Iranian men's team, which rallied coming from behind to get a draw with New Zealand at 2-2 Monday evening. Los Angeles is home to the largest Iranian community outside Iran, and several hundred protested outside the stadium, but fans inside cheered the team. I'm Giles Snyder, NPR News.
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0: Did you know most gathering skill trees feature meticulous collection abilities? Spin the wheel of chance when mining that ore, Outlander. Who knows how many additional resources you'll uncover based upon your skill.
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0: Live from NPR News in Washington, I'm Libby Casey. President Trump and Ukrainian President Volodymyr Zelensky spoke on the sidelines of the G7 summit in Paris today, and Trump says another meeting could happen later. NPR's Joanna Kakissis reports that Zelensky says the U.S. remains a key player in ending Russia's war on Ukraine, which has lasted more than 4 years.
1: G7 leaders did agree to put economic pressure on Russia so the Kremlin moves forward on a peace deal. Zelensky told reporters in a voice message that G7 leaders do not understand Russian President Vladimir Putin's continued aggression. Putin does not want to end the war, Zelensky says, but he must be forced to, primarily through sanctions. Zelensky has said Ukraine has been enacting its own sanctions on Russia by targeting the Kremlin's war machine. For months, the Ukrainian military has used its own long-range strike drones to hit oil depots and refineries. Oil is a pillar of the Russian economy. Joanna Kakissis, NPR News.
0: It's another election day Tuesday, and it brings another set of primary elections that will tell us how American voters are feeling about this moment in politics in their states. That includes a pair of important runoff elections in Georgia. NPR's Stephen Fowler has more.
2: Republican voters will decide their pick to take on incumbent Democrat John Ossoff in a high-profile general election, and they'll choose a nominee to replace outgoing Governor Brian Kemp. Over the weekend, President Trump endorsed Congressman Mike Collins for the Senate race instead of Kemp's preferred candidate, but both Trump and Kemp support the same pick in the governor's race. Also on the ballot today are runoffs in Alabama and open races in Oklahoma and D.C. Stephen Fowler, NPR News, Atlanta.
0: The former head of U.S. Immigration and Customs Enforcement is taking a consulting job with a defense contractor. NPR's Sergio Martinez Beltran reports.
3: Navigators Security and Defense told NPR Todd Lyons is a senior vice president focusing on U.S. defense strategy and international security. The company says it does not engage in lobbying activities and that under federal law, Lyons cannot engage with DHS for a year. Lyons served as ICE's acting director from March 2025 until last month. During his tenure, ICE agents carried out some of the Trump administration's most aggressive immigration enforcement operations in Chicago and Minneapolis. Lyons stepped down after facing intense pressure to meet a 3,000-person daily arrest quota imposed by the White House. Despite the agency's aggressive tactics, the quota was never met. Sergio Martinez Beltran, NPR News, Austin, Texas.
0: British Prime Minister Keir Starmer says the UK will ban children under 16 from using social media apps like Snapchat, TikTok, and YouTube starting early next year. This is NPR News, live in Washington. The new U.S. Central Bank chief, Kevin Warsh, holds his first meeting as chair of the Federal Reserve today. His leadership is being closely watched. The Fed is designed to be insulated from political interference, but President Trump has repeatedly challenged that, angry that the Fed has not slashed interest rates. The board is widely expected to hold rates steady during its two-day meeting in response to climbing inflation and an uncertain global economic outlook. One of the world's leading brain research facilities has announced that it is shifting its emphasis from fruit flies to a transparent fish. NPR's John Hamilton reports on the goal to understand how the brain controls an animal's behavior.
4: A fruit fly's brain is covered by a shell, making it hard to study. So the Genelia Research Campus of the Howard Hughes Medical Institute is making a big bet on Danionella, a tiny transparent fish whose brain is clearly visible. Jerry Rubin, a senior group leader at Genelia, says the change will open up new research possibilities.
5: If you really want to understand how the brain is working as a whole, you really need to see all the neurons firing at once.
4: That won't be easy, though. Danionella have three times as many neurons as a fruit fly, so Genelia is counting on artificial intelligence to help its researchers make sense of what they're seeing. John Hamilton, NPR News.
0: Restaurant chain Pizza Hut is being sold for $2.7 billion. The 68-year-old business has struggled to retain customers, and parent company Yum Brands announced earlier this year plans to close 250 U.S. locations. 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

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Don't be a dick.

0: Live from NPR News in Washington, I'm Libby Casey. President Trump says now that the Iran deal is done, he will turn his focus to Ukraine. NPR's Franco Ordonez says Trump plans another meeting with the Ukrainian president during the G7 summit.
1: President Trump spoke to the Ukrainian leader Volodymyr Zelensky during a meeting with G7 leaders about the war in Ukraine. Trump and Secretary of State Marco Rubio also spoke separately with Zelensky. Trump told reporters it was a very good meeting and that he planned to meet with Zelensky again.
2: Look, Russia should make a deal. Russia's lost tremendous amounts of people, and so is Ukraine.
1: Trump said that now with the Iranian deal signed, he can now focus more on the Russian war in Ukraine. He added that he would do whatever he could. He said earlier he spoke with Russian President Vladimir Putin. He also said the U.S. would soon be able to reimpose sanctions on Russia, which were eased during the Iranian war. Franco Ordonez, NPR News, Evian, France.
0: It's primary day in a handful of states and the District of Columbia, and Alabama and Georgia are holding runoffs. President Trump has weighed in on the Republican Georgia Senate race, endorsing Congressman Mike Collins and criticizing his opponent, former football coach Derek Dooley. NPR's Stephen Fowler has been tracking the race and notes that Dooley, like Georgia's outgoing governor Brian Kemp, rejected Trump's false claim that he won the 2020 presidential election.
3: Republican strategists and voters alike that I've talked with in the last little bit say that that certainly didn't help Dooley's chances, and the Collins endorsement is not inherently a surprise if you're paying attention. Mike Collins has been one of the more prototypical Trump-era congressmen. He's very brash online and with his campaign messaging, especially when it comes to emphasizing Trump's policies around immigration.
0: The winner of today's runoff in Georgia will take on Democratic Senator John Ossoff in November. Fans at many World Cup games are facing dangerously hot, humid weather. NPR's Rebecca Hersher reports public health officials are urging fans to stay hydrated and take other precautions.
4: More than a third of World Cup matches are at risk for dangerously hot, humid conditions, according to an analysis by NPR. High humidity and temperatures over 90 degrees in Houston sent multiple World Cup fans to the hospital, and the National Weather Service issued an extreme heat warning for Miami on the day that city hosted its first match. People attending matches in the U.S. and Canada can bring a factory-sealed water bottle into the stadium to help stay hydrated. Public health experts also recommend staying in the shade as much as possible, including when waiting in line. Umbrellas, hats, and loose-fitting clothing can also help protect against heat exhaustion. Rebecca Hersher, NPR News.
0: World Cup games today include Algeria versus defending champion Argentina. France faces Senegal and Iraq takes on Norway. It's NPR. A new survey from the Pew Research Center confirms what many working parents already know. Navigating work and family is hard. NPR's Andrea Hsu has some of the details.
5: The survey sought to capture how parents with jobs are managing to balance family and work responsibilities. A majority of working moms said they feel they can't give 100% to either. A smaller but still sizable share of dads agreed. Often, the parents find themselves dealing with children's matters while at work and vice versa. Pew senior researcher Rachel Minkin says it's an important issue to study as the share of families with both parents working full-time has grown significantly.
6: 31% were both working full-time in 1975, and now it's 52%.
5: Parents surveyed said more flexibility in their work hours would help, as would paid sick leave and help paying for childcare. Andrea Hsu, NPR News.
0: SpaceX is moving forward with a $60 billion acquisition of the artificial intelligence startup Cursor. Elon Musk's company is seeking a competitive edge against rivals Anthropic and OpenAI after its Wall Street debut last week. Cursor started in 2022 and helped spark the vibe coding trend, as AI coding assistants have become increasingly capable of doing the work of computer programming. Luke Skywalker's lightsaber and a Wizard of Oz witch hat are among the Hollywood treasures going up for auction next month. Heritage Auctions announced today that the lightsaber is from The Empire Strikes Back. Other items for sale, hoverboards from Back to the Future 2 and rugs from The Big Lebowski. This is NPR News.
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8: Did you know? Volume 21. Did you know the price of the Oracle window in Shroud of the Avatar shows pending PvP and pickpocketing ransoms? Refuse the Oracle's protections or enter a PvP zone to engage in PvP combat, player looting, and thievery if your conscience allows. 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

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I'm Lum the Mad, otherwise known as Scott Jennings, and you're listening instead of flaming me on the forums. I approve.

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0: live from NPR News in Washington, I'm Libby Casey. The U.S. and Iran plan to sign their Memorandum of Understanding to end the Iran war on Friday, but Israel is not part of the diplomacy. NPR's Carrie Khan says Israeli Prime Minister Benjamin Netanyahu is facing political fallout.
1: He's not pleased about Israel not being part of this agreement and not being in the negotiations. He's getting a lot of flack about it from home. And depending on which player in the conflict you talk to, the deal to start negotiation is dependent on Israel withdrawing its troops from Lebanon. Netanyahu says clearly that is not going to happen. Iran says it's going to happen, but Netanyahu says it will not.
0: Netanyahu says he wants to know what will happen to Iran's proxies, Hezbollah in Lebanon and Hamas in Gaza, and wants clarity on how the U.S. will curb Iran's nuclear capabilities. The tentative agreement's details are not public. Officials at the U.S. Department of Education have just announced major changes related to two of its key responsibilities. As NPR's Janaki Mehta reports, offices overseeing special education and students' civil rights will now shift to other federal agencies.
2: The offices overseeing special education, as well as rehabilitative services for adults with disabilities, are moving to the Department of Health and Human Services. The Education Department's Office for Civil Rights is now going to the Department of Justice. In a letter obtained by NPR, two top officials at the Ed Department say the moves are part of an administration commitment to end what they call micromanagement. These changes are part of the Trump administration's promise to dismantle the Department of Education altogether. Disability advocates are concerned that the rights of students with disabilities will suffer with a move to HHS, where they say disability could be seen through the lens of medical needs rather than students getting a quality public education. Janaki Mehta, NPR News.
0: A federal judge in Georgia is recusing herself from a case over the Trump administration's effort to access the state's voter registration list. NPR's Kerry Johnson reports that the Justice Department had questioned the judge's impartiality.
3: The Trump DOJ says U.S. District Judge Eleanor Ross crossed a line when she attended a campaign event for Fulton County District Attorney Fani Willis. Willis is a Democrat who once tried to prosecute President Trump for election interference. Now, Judge Ross has agreed to step away from a dispute about Georgia's voter rolls because of what she called an abundance of caution over the perception of bias. Assistant U.S. Attorney General Harmeet Dhillon says common sense has prevailed. Judge Ross is under scrutiny after a court committee found she had sex in her chambers and then lied about it after a clerk reported her behavior. Carrie Johnson, NPR News.
0: At last check, Wall Street was mixed as investors wait for the Federal Reserve to weigh in on interest rates and also watch for more news about the Iran war tentative agreement. It's NPR. A cluster of storms along the Gulf Coast of Texas could become the first tropical storm of the Atlantic hurricane season. The National Hurricane Center in Miami says the storm system is expected to bring intense rain this week to southern states, including Texas and Louisiana. A tiny West African island nation of Cabo Verde pulled off a major upset at the World Cup on Monday. They tied with Spain, one of the tournament's favorites. The result sparked wild celebrations from fans in the U.S. and back home, as NPR's Emmanuel Akinwotu reports.
4: Cabo Verde fans partied into the night in Atlanta after their team, playing in the World Cup for the first time, secured one of the more famous results in the tournament's history. What on the surface is a goalless draw in the opening game means far more. It's the first time Cabo Verde is playing in the World Cup. They're one of the smallest countries to ever compete in the tournament, which has expanded to 48 teams. Critics argue the expansion would diminish the quality of the competition, but fans have hailed the result as one of their best ever and proof they deserve to be there. Emmanuel Akinwotu, NPR News, Lagos.
0: Right now in World Cup play, France is taking on Senegal in New Jersey. Later today, it's Iraq versus Norway, and Algeria goes up against defending champion Argentina. Restaurant chain Pizza Hut is being sold for $2.7 billion. The 68-year-old business has struggled to retain customers, and its parent company announced plans this year to close 250 U.S. locations. 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
1: Did you know Shroud of the Avatar features a debuff spell called Confusion, which causes your movement keys to become temporarily rearranged? Beware monsters and players using chaos magic, especially if you're running along a cliff's edge.
0: This has been a community announcement

0: From NPR News in Washington, I'm Libby Casey. President Trump is continuing to discuss the Iran preliminary agreement and other pressing issues with G7 leaders in eastern France. NPR's Franco Ordonez reports Trump had some strong words for the Israeli prime minister.
1: President Trump says the next phase of negotiations should be easier than the first round that led to the signing of the Memorandum of Understanding. But Trump also said the Israeli Prime Minister, Benjamin Netanyahu, needs to dial down the aggression in Lebanon.
2: I've had a great relationship with Bibi, but now Bibi has to be more responsible with respect to Lebanon.
1: Tension has been high between Trump and Netanyahu over Israel's aggression toward the Iran-backed militant group. Trump has complained that the strikes are hurting the efforts to strike a peace deal with Iran. Trump said if Israel can't do the job, then Syria should take over the fight against Hezbollah. Franco Ordonez, NPR News, Evian, France.
0: Vice President J.D. Vance went on ABC talk show The View today to promote his new book. The show's six hosts peppered him with tough questions about the administration's policies, as well as about how his faith squares with those policies. Vance was interviewed for most of the hour-long show. NPR's Danielle Kurtzleben has more.
3: Host Ana Navarro asked Vance about Trump's recent comment that he, quote, loves the inflation.
4: What he said, Anna, what he said is that he loves the fact that the inflation is going to come down when this war is over. That's what he said.
5: That's not what he said.
3: The hosts were broadly critical of the administration and also asked Vance about the Epstein files and the Trump administration's deportation tactics. Vance's new book is called Communion, Finding My Way Back to Faith, and is about his conversion as an adult to Catholicism. While many politicians write books as preludes to presidential runs, Vance has not yet declared his 2028 intentions. Danielle Kurtzleben, NPR News.
0: The slump in the housing market continues. NPR's Scott Horsley reports on the latest home construction numbers from the Commerce Department.
6: Home builders broke ground on almost 16% fewer homes in May than they did the month before. Most of that slowdown was in apartment construction. The drop in single-family starts was less than 2%. Building permits, which are seen as a guide to future construction, were down less than 1%. A survey by the National Association of Home Builders shows builders' confidence remains weak. Rising mortgage rates are not helping with the housing slump. Scott Horsley, NPR News, Washington.
0: The Trump administration is moving two of the major responsibilities out of the Education Department as part of its plan to dismantle it. The work of safeguarding civil rights will go to the Department of Justice, and the office that supervises programs for students with disabilities will go to the Department of Health and Human Services. Disability rights advocates had fought that move, warning that it could mean less federal oversight of states and fewer students receiving services. This is NPR News in Washington. The new U.S. Central Chair, Reserve Bank Chief Kevin Warsh, is holding his first meeting as chair of the Federal Reserve today and tomorrow. The board is widely expected to keep interest rates steady in response to climbing inflation and an uncertain global economic outlook. Warsh's leadership is being closely watched. The Fed is designed to be insulated from political interference, but President Trump has repeatedly challenged that, angry that the Fed has not slashed interest rates. A new study provides more evidence that the COVID-19 vaccines may also protect the heart. NPR's Rob Stein has more.
7: A growing body of evidence indicates that the COVID shots may do more than just protect people against the coronavirus. The vaccines may also protect against heart attacks and strokes. In the new study, researchers followed more than 1 million veterans who got vaccinated in 2024, including about a third who got a COVID shot. In a paper published in the Journal JAMA Internal Medicine, the researchers report that those who got a COVID vaccine were about 38% less likely to suffer a heart attack or stroke after a COVID infection in the next 8 months. Rob Stein, NPR News.
0: Luke Skywalker's lightsaber and a Wizard of Oz witch hat are among the Hollywood treasures going up for auction next month. Heritage Auctions announced today that the lot includes the lightsaber from The Empire Strikes Back, which is expected to fetch at least $1 million. Other items for sale, hoverboards from Back to the Future 2, rugs from The Big Lebowski, and John Lennon's handwritten lyrics. It's NPR News in Washington. I'm Libby Casey.
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0: Live from NPR News in Washington, I'm Ryland Barton. Iran's state-run news agency says the tentative deal extending the ceasefire with the U.S. and reopening the Strait of Hormuz also requires Israel to stop attacking Lebanon. Authorities say Israeli attacks have killed hundreds of women, children, and first responders there. NPR's Aya Batraoui has more.
1: Iran's Foreign Minister Abbas Araghchi says the first phase of negotiations centered on ending the war, opening the Strait of Hormuz, and lifting a U.S. naval blockade on Iran. Iran says several ships have already made it to Iranian ports since the deal was announced Monday. Araghchi says the next phase of talks that start this Friday will focus on nuclear issues and lifting U.S. sanctions. But he says the most important aspect of the deal is ending wars on all fronts, including starting Friday in Lebanon. He says Iran would view Israel's continued occupation of southern Lebanon as a violation of the agreement. Israel's prime minister says Israel will remain in a, quote, buffer zone of southern Lebanon for as long as necessary. Aya Batraoui, NPR News, Cairo.
0: The Department of Education is shifting its offices that oversee special education and student civil rights to other federal agencies. NPR's Janaki Mehta reports.
2: The offices overseeing special education as well as rehabilitative services for adults with disabilities are moving to the Department of Health and Human Services. The Education Department's Office for Civil Rights is now going to the Department of Justice. In a letter obtained by NPR, two top officials at the Ed Department say the moves are part of an administration commitment to end what they call micromanagement. These changes are part of the Trump administration's promise to dismantle the Department of Education altogether. Disability advocates are concerned that the rights of students with disabilities will suffer with a move to HHS, where they say disability could be seen through the lens of medical needs rather than students getting a quality public education. Janaki Mehta, NPR News.
0: Oklahoma and Washington, D.C. are holding primary elections today. Alabama and Georgia are holding runoffs. In Georgia, the Republican contest for governor and the U.S. Senate are the most watched, as Georgia Public Broadcasting's Sarah Callis reports.
3: Georgia Lieutenant Governor Burt Jones is hoping a last-minute endorsement from Governor Brian Kemp will give him a boost in the gubernatorial race.
4: We think that this is exactly what's going to put us over the top.
3: President Trump endorsed Jones early in the race. His opponent, billionaire Rick Jackson, says that he is the political outsider.
5: I'm going to go in and I'm going to make a change to this system.
3: Whoever wins that race will face Democrat Keisha Lance Bottoms in the general election. Voters are also choosing between Trump-endorsed Congressman Mike Collins and former football coach Derek Dooley to face Senator John Ossoff in November. For NPR News, I'm Sarah Callis in Atlanta.
0: South Africa is marking 50 years since the Soweto uprising by students, a pivotal moment in the fight against apartheid. On June 16, 1976, over 200 young protesters were killed by police, sparking further demonstrations. It's NPR. ICE released new standards for contractors that run detention facilities today. They can now rely more heavily on AI to communicate with detainees and continue refusing to pay wages for what they call detainees voluntary work. The agency says they were revised to, quote, reduce the burden on our detention operators. More than 60,000 people are currently in ICE detention. A new study finds patients who modified their diet and exercise in their 50s have fewer chronic diseases in their 70s. NPR's Allison Aubrey reports it's a 20-year follow-up of the landmark Diabetes Prevention Program study.
6: An estimated 115 million adults in the U.S. have pre-diabetes, and it's well known that lifestyle changes can help reverse metabolic disease. Now a new study shows that people who began exercising more and eating better in their 50s were up to 43% less likely to develop two or more serious chronic conditions, such as kidney disease, heart failure, and COPD. Dr. Marcel Saliv of the National Institute on Aging is the study author.
7: I think it's very surprising to people that a modest amount of exercise and dietary changes can lead to these kinds of benefits.
6: The research found lifestyle changes were more effective than medication at fending off the chronic diseases. Allison Aubrey, NPR News.
0: Serena and Venus Williams are bringing their doubles tennis partnership back to Wimbledon in less than 2 weeks. 44-year-old Serena recently returned to competition after nearly 4 years away. Venus has been competing sporadically and turns 46 tomorrow. The Williams sisters have won 14 Grand Slam titles together. 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

Jump, jump, jump, jump, jump, jump, jump, jump, jump, jump, jump, jump, jump, jump, jump, jump, jump, jump, jump, jump, jump, jump, jump, jump, jump, jump, jump, jump, jump, jump, jump, jump, jump, 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

0: You know it makes me feel good.
1: Live from NPR News in Washington, I'm Ryland Barton. Iran's top diplomat says that the tentative deal to end the war with the U.S. would require Israel to withdraw from Lebanon, a condition Israel has already rejected. Meanwhile, President Trump is in the French Alps at the G7 Leaders Summit, and he's expressing frustration with Israeli Prime Minister Benjamin Netanyahu, as NPR's Frank Ordonez reports.
2: His main complaint is that Netanyahu just can't stop dropping bombs on Hezbollah in Lebanon, and he criticized some of the specific Israeli retaliation strikes, saying they went too far.
3: I've had a great relationship with Bibi, but now Bibi has to be more responsible with respect to Lebanon.
2: Now, Trump seemed to be sending a message directly to Netanyahu when he also said, quote, Israel would not exist right now if not for him. This is not necessarily new. I mean, we've been reporting on the friction between the two leaders over the course of the war for a while now. But it will be another important thing to watch for in the coming weeks. Does fighting in Lebanon stop? As it will likely play a major role in whether this deal is a success.
1: NPR's Franco Ordonez reporting. The war with Iran has also made motor oil more expensive. As NPR's Camilla Domonoske explains, even a deal to end the war won't solve the supply crunch.
4: The base oil that goes into synthetic motor oils is manufactured from crude oil and natural gas through sophisticated processes at highly specialized plants. The biggest such facility in the world, in Qatar, was damaged early in the war, and restoring full production is expected to take over a year. The U.S. was its biggest customer. That's pushing up prices. And it comes after tariffs had already made car maintenance more expensive. Nathan Matheson is a mechanic in Poolsville, Maryland.
5: We see about a 25-30% reduction in our profit margins because of the increased costs.
4: He says he's been absorbing higher motor oil costs for now. Camila Domonoske, NPR News.
1: There are now more than 4,000 National Guard troops deployed to Washington, D.C. Federal officials announced a summer surge in law enforcement ahead of America's 250th birthday celebrations in the city, doubling the military presence, as NPR's Kat Lonsdorf reports.
6: Around 1,200 troops from dozens of states have been added to President Trump's Washington, D.C. National Guard deployment in recent weeks, and hundreds more are expected by July 4th. Trump deployed the Guard in August of last year as part of an effort to fight crime and beautify the city. Crime was already trending down before Trump got into office, and the National Guard has no arresting power. Troops, many of whom are armed, are mainly performing patrols around the city, making their presence known in residential areas, parks, and metro stops. According to an estimate by the nonpartisan Congressional Budget Office, the current deployment in D.C. costs around $2.4 million a day. Kat Lonsdorf, NPR News, Washington.
1: Stocks closed mixed today. This is NPR News. Limited tracking data shows that the B-52 involved in a deadly crash during a test flight in Air Force Base in California made a sharp right and then nearly completed a 180-degree turn before plunging to the ground at nearly a mile a minute yesterday. All eight people aboard were killed in the crash of the Boeing B-52 Stratofortress. It's not yet clear what caused the crash. The Pew Research Center is confirming what many parents already know. Navigating work and family is hard. NPR's Andrea Hsu reports.
7: The survey sought to capture how parents with jobs are managing to balance family and work responsibilities. A majority of working moms said they feel they can't give 100% to either. A smaller but still sizable share of dads agreed. Often, the parents find themselves dealing with children's matters while at work and vice versa. Pew senior researcher Rachel Minkin says it's an important issue to study, as the share of families with both parents working full-time has grown significantly.
8: 31% were both working full-time in 1975, and now it's 52%.
7: Parents surveyed said more flexibility in their work hours would help, as would paid sick leave and help paying for childcare. Andrea Hsu, NPR News.
1: Advanced sonar is dividing the world of fishing. The technology allows anglers to see underwater in real time, including their lures and fish. Those who embrace the technology say it helps them understand fish better, but others raise concerns about overfishing and worry about it diminishing the serene fishing experience. Forward-facing sonar costs about $2,500 for a full setup on a boat. This is NPR News.
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on the set. 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Celebrating over 10 years plus. And still running. Who'd have ever thought they would last this long? Lunch with no other than the dynamic duo themselves, Laz and Jack.

0: Greetings, everybody. This is Laz.
1: And this is Jack. Welcome to another edition of Lunch with Laz and Jack, where we interpret the shred of the Avatar news so you don't have to do anything other than question your own personal life choices and ours, because they deserve to be questioned. Yeah. And my camera's going. Okay, there. Had to launch an application just to do weird shit. Oh, man.
0: You mean like
1: us? Giveaways are open, hopefully. If you're a Shroud player and you're looking for a streamer bundle, you need to go into twitch.tv/cinesist and twitch.tv/nbnnews and bang, bundle me. And thank you, Bytor, for that sub.
0: Bytor!
1: If you are looking for Steam keys, you need to go to twitch.tv/nbnnews and bang, I love free shit. And come over to my side and twitch.tv/cinesist and bang the bootay. And Bytor, are we playing marbles or playing with our balls?
0: We're playing with our balls.
1: We're doing both because it's the same thing. Yeah. Oh, yay.
0: Yay. Welcome to today's show, boys and girls. It is Monday, June 15th, 2026, here inside and outside Shroud Avatar. And things have been very, very quiet out there. Very quiet out there. So quiet, I don't know what to do. Hey, look at that. You'll never guess what map I got.
2: What do you mean it's quiet?
1: I don't know, because I'm still launching marbles.
0: I got the Castle Siege.
1: No, you know what? We'll go ahead and launch the Castle Siege at the same time. I got to scroll way back up. There. Wait for me. I'm loading the Castle Siege. Balls. Playing with the balls. I'm going over to Laz.
0: Yeah, now just to show you how active the forums have been, I'm just going to throw this up on screen for y'all.
3: Crap.
0: And show you how many posts have been active on the forums lately. And as you can see, not a whole lot of posts to be talking about. Actually, is there a new answer from Allie here? No, that was Friday. I don't know why it doesn't say Friday there, but we covered that one. But we're going to revisit this topic here in a little bit, because there's been some movement on this old topic. But before that, we're going to get to Bytor's sub and balls. And, of course, you guys can keep us going. All you got to do is hit us up with subs or 500 bits, and we'll go ahead and continue on this path. Of course, don't forget, if you got Amazon Prime, you get yourselves a free sub every month. We'd appreciate it if you used them on our streams. But at any rate, is Jack, are you ready to count it in? Can't hear Jack. Can't hear Jack whatsoever. What did Jack do? What did Jack do?
1: Is that better?
0: Yes, now I can hear you.
1: So something changed, and Zoom decided to throw a shit fit. a little bit ago. My stream was still going out with my audio, so I don't know. But hey, Laz, you're up on my side. Because ColorCraft, say bye-bye.
0: Let's get over there.
1: We don't want no... We're like Shroud of the Avatar. We don't want viewers.
0: That's right. Bam! And you're gone.
1: That's right. Yeah. And we're not paying for viewers.
0: No.
1: Okay. We are clicking start in 3, 2, 1. Start. 69 seconds to join in.
0: That's right. And don't forget, make sure you're entered on the game key giveaway on Jack's side, because Jack will be giving away a mystery game key end of this race. But of course, make sure you're entered on both sides, because you never know.
1: The main play on both sides, because
0: I've got seven people in.
1: A lot of players. I got
0: doesn't look like Shroud of the Avatar has a whole bunch of players either. Less than 20 players.
1: It's going down since we've been on.
0: It did. It dropped since we got on today.
1: Yeah, it is dropped by 2. Oh man!
2: Seem to be getting an echo from Jack.
0: Well, I don't know.
1: Are you listening to both streams at the same time?
2: I have both streams muted. I listen through Discord.
0: Not hearing any echo on this side through Discord. All right, here we go. Let the bombardment begin.
1: Discord's listening straight to the microphone, nothing else, so.
0: And I was ejected.
1: Oh, yay. Rick Dalt going backwards now. Wasn't in the lead.
0: And we've got everybody still at the beginning.
1: But I'm about to hit. Oh, God. Oh, Laz is about to steal the lead from me.
0: Jack's in the lead on my side for the moment.
1: I'm going backwards.
0: But the rest of the crowd is all still back at the beginning. As they slowly make their way out. And it looks like Rick Dahl's going to steal it from Jack.
1: I'm finding barrels of fun.
0: And Rick Dahl, way back to the beginning, as Knight Rider now takes the lead.
1: Let's see, where is Rick Dahl on my side? Wasn't in the back, but you're in the back now. Now Knight Rider has stolen.

0: on my side, and there goes Steve. He got blown off the track. But Lomier now getting a lead.
1: Oh.
0: Most of the crowd still stuck all the way back near the entrance.
2: Stepping on it. Has stolen
0: I mean, my literally place. Back near the entrance.
2: I know. We're all the way back to the... Richtel in the lead. And just lost it to Steve. Steve's the only one going forward, I think. Now he's going back.
0: Lomier gets ejected. He's out of it. Now we've got Rustic Dragon out in front. What's up, Rustic? How you doing today, buddy?
2: Yes.
0: And Rick Dahl
2: just got booped up, booped, lands on a
0: got
2: barrel,
0: ejected.
2: And then it... So Steve is
0: and
2: the first person ejected.
0: There goes Rustic. Does he land back on the track? He does not. And then there was one lone ball, and still back at the entrance. Still back at the entrance. You can see the entrance back there, and he's going way back to the entrance now.
2: Knight Rider may win if Knight Rider. Oh, Knight Rider. Booped around and
0: Knight Rider right back to the beginning.
2: Backwards now. Cephanon is.
3: People wouldn't keep going back to the beginning if you didn't serve hors d'oeuvres and stuff all the time.
2: Well, I think it's because everybody enjoys the explosions on this track.
0: Yeah. Just love the chaos.
1: And they almost zero percent chance of finishing.
2: Yeah.
0: And again, Knight Rider right back to the beginning. I mean, he's just like stuck back there. He just keeps getting blown right to the back wall. I mean, again, he's the lone marble on this track, so.
2: We're at least all in the middle of the track. I mean, Cephanon is in sight of the drop in, but can't decide which way to go until he just did that and blew through a bunch of barrels. So Cephanon at the end misses the drop in. We're down to three on my. I am currently in the lead. That is why this becomes the subscriber race as well, because it's.
0: And all is he going to hit the back wall again? He's close to it. He's close to it.
2: Laz, it is me, you, and Lomier that are left by track.
0: Knight Rider just can't get out of this starting area.
2: Well, in a couple of minutes, the...
3: Well, if you quit serving drinks and hors d'oeuvres, you might see.
2: I made a lucky bounce and bounced into the basket on my side, Laz.
0: Nice.
2: I was the wiener.
1: Didn't you also bounce out of the basket as well?
2: That doesn't matter.
0: All you gotta do is
2: basket,
0: hit it.
2: That matters.
0: Never said you had to stay in the basket.
2: Yeah.
3: I've seen several times where someone had gotten into the basket and got bounced out, and then they were predicted like a winner.
0: Well, then they didn't actually hit the basket.
2: Yeah. So, Lomier,
3: yes.
2: You may have won Anvil Hammer. Did you want it? Or Anvil Saga, which is a $20 game.
0: we're just going to get comfortable here as Knight Rider goes right back to the beginning drop-in point again.
3: He likes it up here. I'll check it out and get back.
2: I can't hear a word you're saying, Lomier.
0: Give it to him. He's going to give it back to you in a day or two.
4: I'll check it out and get and let you know.
2: Okay. Yep. Okay.
0: But, I think it's going to get to the point where Knight Rider is never going to get out of this opening area. Because we can still see the drop-off point, and he's probably going to get eaten up by the flaming wall of death here shortly.

0: as we are approaching the 7-minute mark, and the flaming wall of death should be coming out.
1: That flaming wall of death needs to be fed occasionally.
0: Needs to be what?
1: Fed.
0: Yes. Now here it comes. It's going to be the flaming wall of death eats Knight Rider because he's still here at the beginning. And nobody getting any scrolls here today on my side, so. Gotta love this track. You just never know what's going to happen. Burn, baby, burn.
2: Some chocolates. Never know what you're going to get.
0: That's right. You just never know.
2: Lack of posts was probably because I've stopped posting.
0: Alrighty.
3: Hey, but we're back over 20 people online.
0: Up to 24. I guess people are back from their lunch breaks.
3: It was the marbles. Well, they're all watching the 0-0 game of Spain and Cape Verde.
1: Yeah, because that's so exciting.
3: It is.
0: Yeah, I don't see it.
3: When you consider the size of a soccer field. And football for
1: there, all the there. People. There goes the ball, and there goes the back again, and there goes again, and goes
3: yeah,
1: go down
3: running
1: the field,
3: all over the
1: and
3: place,
1: going back down the field.
3: And they're doing weird things with their feet.
0: Well, they're always going down the field.
3: Yes,
1: I know that does make it so boring.
3: And they're taking shots at that are. Very fast.
0: This, yes. Americans not understanding, just not interested. Is we have somebody who's interested, my partner here. And it's the lowest scoring game in the world. I mean, how much really not. Action? No, scores average, 2-1, 3-1, 2-1. Yeah, it's the lowest scoring game in the world.
3: So take American football. How many scores are made if you have 14 points?
0: Two.
3: Yeah.
2: There you go. We're just doing 1 point per score.
0: Well, see, that's not actually quite true. It depends on how you get there. If it's just two touchdowns, then it's technically 12 points and then two field goals for the extra point. Or you can have two field goals and a touchdown, or you can have, four field goals and a touchback.
3: Then you're going to complain that Germany had a score of 7-1.
1: Is the next lowest scoring game golf?
0: No. Golf score is in the 70s most of the time.
3: Yeah.
2: Golf got into the minuses.
3: It does.
0: No, minus on par, which would be minus 7, but that would still be like 60-something strokes, which is how they count. But I don't care about any of it because I don't watch any sports.
1: They like to stroke off.
0: Yeah.
3: Yeah.
0: I mean,
1: I don't watch any
0: sports. The last sport I really got into was NASCAR, watching them to make left-hand turns all the way around the track.
3: Yes, left-hand turns.
1: The only game I might watch would be cricket.
0: Where are you watching that, Lomir? Let me ask you that question.
1: I'm not watching.
3: ESPN Ocho.
1: It's probably some sports channel where it's going, but only because it's British. Why I'd watch it.
3: Yes, that's why Deuce Blackheart likes pro wrestling, because he likes scripted combat.
0: Yes,
3: those guys are athletic to to do that shit. But yeah.
2: I consider myself an American that was born in the wrong country because I like baseball.
0: Yeah.
3: Oh,
0: Danny Murphy, I agree with you. I prefer to watch a comedy. I feel like sports are a waste of time unless you're the one competing. Yeah. And I'll tell you what, I'm not that competitive when it comes to that. I mean, when I was younger, I played it all. I played stickball. We played football. We played hockey. We played basketball.
3: In the Bronx.
0: Yeah. Brooklyn.
3: All on concrete surfaces.
0: That's right. We played football on the pavement with equipment, full tackle.
3: Yeah.
0: You want to talk about a rough game? I broke some bones on people during those years.
3: I played soccer and I broke some bones.
0: Yeah.
3: Of other people.
0: But anyway, let's get to the couple of topics we have for today.
3: All two of them. Maybe I should minimize this window eventually.
2: You can always talk about topics I didn't post about.
0: Well, why aren't you posting? You know you need to give us content, dude. Come on now.
2: Because the devs don't read the bloody posts.
0: Yeah, well, we know that. Before we go there, Steve did have a couple interesting posts in our Discord this last day or two, and his first question was how attunement works. So real quick, what did you learn about attunement, Steve? Please enlighten us.
2: I actually found a way to remove the attunement icon.
3: Okay.
2: Quite simply, log off, shut the client down, start a new client. Icon's gone. One small drawback. Kills something, it comes back.
0: Yeah. What did you learn about the experience gain after attunement?
2: Pretty poor. Go craft something online.
0: Did those posts that I gave you help with your learning experience?
2: Yes, they did. Thank you.
0: Okay, good.
1: I tried. Hello.
0: Spit it out, Lomir. What?
3: You tried what, Lomir?
1: Am I coming through?
0: Yeah, garbled, but okay. You're coming through.
1: My image wasn't lighting up. I was going to try the experience game, but I couldn't get it installed.
0: But yeah, what installed?
3: Try the avatar?
1: The experience game.
0: Give us some content. What experience game?
1: That was a joke. Couldn't install it.
0: You need to keep the non-day job that you don't have, Lomir, because comedian is not your forte.
3: Yeah. Not working very well.
0: And then Steve,
3: the watch experience. You should have watched some soccer, or was that?
0: And then Steve also had another post about pit hits hilts. How do you pronounce that?
3: Wasn't paying attention.
2: Pitlets attempt to harass me.
3: Oh.
2: Calling me names and stuff.
3: How did he try to harass you?
2: Oh, he was calling me his bitch because I wouldn't fight him.
3: Oh.
2: So I went away, looked at the game mechanics, and now I'm getting another billion a month.
3: Yay. More XP.
0: A billion a month. I just think about how mind-numbing that grind is, dude.
3: Yes.
2: Extra billion a month.
0: Oh, an extra.
3: You're what? Going for 16 billion a month? Is that what you're doing as far as...
2: No. I was doing 2 billion a month. I'm now doing 3. Okay. But the thing is, I'm actually doing it. I'm getting more rest periods from the game because I'm just hitting attenuation.
3: Yeah.
0: And then you take that half-hour break?
2: Yep. So I'm able to go do a bit of gardening, watch a couple of hours of telly because I don't need to have hit targets. So my target's gone. My average was 70 million a day. I'm now at like 103 million plus per day.
0: Wow. And yeah, good to hear you're taking breaks. I'm surprised you're not like mining in between or harvesting stuff in between, but.
2: Oh, I've been making dyes, waiting for the app to disappear. I've got, another 4 to 5 hours to go, and I've only got to get another 20 million to hit my target.
3: Yes.
0: Out of the Avatar, encouraging not playing. You hit the attunement, and you got to stop playing because it's not worth your time.
3: Yeah, to play.
0: Because gaining experience for your character, the main goal of the game, gets stopped because they don't want you gaining experience doing the main goal.
3: They don't want you leveling too quick.
0: Yeah. You mean four clicks?
3: And yeah.
2: Imagine where I'd be if that attenuation removal was like actually removed it and I could start again. Imagine what my experience gains would be then.
0: Imagine if you could just keep grinding.
3: Over 2 years ago, Ravelock said he was going to take a look at that and remove it.
0: Yeah. He says he's going to do a lot of things.
2: I heard the devs say it shouldn't even be in the game.
3: It was implemented because of Chris and Chris thinking people were leveling up too fast.
0: I think we just broke a record.
3: Which record?
0: Is going a half hour without bashing Ravlox.
2: Well, better hang the flags out for that one.
3: Hey, but you know what time it is, Lass?
0: I do. It's about that time to pull us some streamer bundle giveaways.
3: Yeah. And mine is going to Sethanon, because he's the wiener.
0: And mine is going to go to Knight Rider. Knight Rider, congratulations.
3: Okay, now I can blow this window back up for the next 20 minutes. Oh.
2: Congrats to Knight Rider.
3: Goalie getting some attention, which means I guess he gets to get off the field for a minute. Hydration break. Lame.
0: Pulling the goalie? Really?
3: Goalie's holding his calf.
0: Oh, that's not good.
3: The Cape Verde goalie is only 40 years old, so those things happen.
0: Only.
2: Or he's faking it.
3: Well, right before the hydration break, so don't know.
0: All right.
3: Muscle cramp.
0: Anyway, this one kills me again, because we're going to go to the second topic, not the first topic, I believe. Because, again, one person takes away from development because why? Typos in offline mode, not even in regular mode, in offline mode. And
3: the first one.
0: Was that the first one? I forgot what. Okay, so. That was the first one.
3: I started playing Shroud of the Avatar in offline mode a few weeks ago, and I noticed several typos and misspellings. I will post the screenshots if possible. And the corrections in this thread, I might make mistakes, therefore let us remember that correct a fool and he will hate you. Correct a wise man, you will make him wiser.
0: Bud.
2: I was thinking that
3: Followed by typo. I think that's 19.
0: Yes, and of course, you got to understand that in these typos, he gives you what he believes is a mistake and what he believes is, I'm going to go to the bottom one in that first post, which is, this crossbow is always fired true, and his correction is, this crossbow has always hit true. I don't consider that a typo. I mean, we can go through these, you know,
2: I don't either. Firing true is the same as hit true.
0: Well, again, this is my conundrum with this.
3: Well, fired true means that it is launched the bolt. Hit true means that it's centered.
4: Sure.
2: No, right. This means he's whacked someone around the back of the head with the crossbow.
0: Right, but without the context.
3: If you aim at something, it will hit what you're aiming at. That's what right. true means.
0: But
3: fire true means it's going to fire.
0: Well, that's exactly what I was saying. We don't have context of what the actual rest of the conversation is. Firing true so that it always fires is always a good thing, because if it misfires, you don't hit anything or you don't even get a shot off.
3: That would also be marketing as far as what you want. It's going to fire. It doesn't mean it's going to hit the target.
0: Whereas, let's go to the...
3: You can put more ammo downfield.
0: Yeah, let's look at the third one. Dialogue with the boy. Isn't it nice? Exclamation. Correction. Isn't it nice? Question mark. Well, that depends again on the context of the, you know, topic.
2: Sounds like he's not actually asking a question, just making a statement.
0: Yeah. That's like, you know, you showed up today. Isn't it nice? Exclamation point. You showed up today? Question mark? No. You know, I mean, just it's context that is one person's thoughts. And again, we can go through each and every one of these. And I mean, you got to see how much this guy,
3: plenty of them.
0: Yeah. You know, and I mean, we can pick these apart for days. And then Sanyo comes in with, thanks for the report, and gives it a Jira. And then I'll let you read Sanyo's reply.
3: And when submitting bugs on NPC conversations responses, please provide the keyword that initiated the response. Arc text isn't collected in a big database like some games, and knowing the keyword will help me track down the response faster. Because Control F on the database on that text is way too hard.
0: F3.
3: You ever need to provide the scene coordinates? If you ever need to provide the scene in coordinates where a bug was discovered, you can use /lock the command to capture that info and paste it into the bug report.
0: Didn't he do that?
3: And this all was reported back in April.
0: Yes.
3: And it was fixed in June, because spelling mistakes is where we spend all of
0: our... Yes. Now, again, rocks. I love the context. Allie, what was fixed? Was it all fixed? What was it all actually pertinent? What was it all wrong? Was some of it right, some of it wrong? It's fixed. We did something with it, but we're not going to tell you what the hell that was. It's fixed.
3: It was something.
0: Now, of course, we could take a week and go into offline mode and...
3: Yeah, now. Go into Battle of Solace Bridge and Solace Bridge and do all that stuff and actually look at the conversations.
0: But yeah, he says it's all in offline mode. Do you think the text is different in offline than online? Quite possibly.
3: No. And as someone direct messaged me, this is their exact comment. Who the fuck cares?
0: Yeah, well, again.
2: Get a life.
3: It's what? Fix fucking Unity.
0: What? It's nothing, one person. Nothing
3: else till that is done. Number one, job Unity. Number two, see also number one.
0: Yeah. One person.
3: What about episode two?
0: Has no life, apparently. I mean, worse than Conjure a Dragon at one point. Sorry, Conjure, how to do it. Where, I mean, he's got the time to actually take in. I mean, who actually reads this shit, first off? Well, apparently this guy did, because that was always one of our biggest jokes with a lot of the storyline stuff that they put into this game, which was, they put all this context in. And I think the guys from Viva La Dirt League do it best. They walk up to the NPC and it's skip, skip, skip, skip. Just give me the goddamn quest, you know, skip. Yeah. And
2: help, what's the keyword? Help, help, help. Ah, there's the quest.
0: Help. Yeah.
3: We still need to send the devs to quest writing school so that way they know all of the different types of quests.
0: Yeah, Tina, I love those guys too. They're really good with what they do.
3: Yeah.
0: Really good.
3: Oh man! Yes, Viva La Dirt League is fantastic. Yeah, so we had to drag Sanyu off his finishing two zones for the past 2 years to correct wording. Yes.
0: Yeah.
3: Well, not only that. Absolutely. I mean, if you think go back further, we had to those. How long have we been waiting on those two scenes? And I believe it's 7 years?
0: At least.
3: I mean,
0: we're just waiting on two scenes. But we'll put in a whole bunch of incomplete dungeon stuff and all sorts of other stuff that just don't work.
3: Or we'll put in an entire scene on a game mechanic that doesn't work in the game.
0: Yeah.
3: I'm referring to you, sneak scene.
1: They're just being really sneaky about it.
3: Yeah, well, because it's not sneaking. And why is that not working? Your Firebase, whatever. I gotta figure this out. Hopefully people aren't seeing that on stream. They shouldn't be. Twitch alerts follow.
2: Seeing a lot of text on your screen over in Al's head.
4: Yeah.
2: Error Firebase, error authenticate requests.
3: Yeah, that's the Twitch alerts thing.
0: What's going on?
3: I'm trying to figure that. The Twitch Streamlabs, I got to go find the alert box.
1: Get on with it!
3: Here, you know what? We'll just delete that for now. Nope. Which one is it? Sound alerts. Delete. There. Now, if anybody does anything on my stream, a pop-up. Yeah. Okay. But yes. And just like the excuse that someone came up with for fixing a non-existent exploit as to why he was a year late in delivering up something that he said was coming. Yes, the antisocial scene.
0: Yeah, the end of time's coming too.
3: Ship it. Yeah. Well, I mean, REM prepared me for that one.
0: The end of the world as we know it?
3: And I feel fine.
0: That's right. All right, anyway.
3: What was that?
0: Let's get this other topic up on screen here. And... I think we're going to start with page one, and then we'll jump to page three, and where Wish Dragon chimes in. So let's recap from page one.
3: Balance suggestion for the game. Loot tables, tighten me up. Now, I loot a dragon, and the good loot is probably 30-some-odd different artifacts. Most not having any addition to dragon. Torque doll can drop any artifact from what I can tell that are exclusive to other bosses like spider boss and so on. Example of a more organized way to set a loot table. Orange dragon. Eliminate from loot table most to all non-related artifacts.
2: But then I'd have to kill something else.
3: Percent chance in addition, common loot, percent chance, free, common, uncommon loot, 20% chance, rare loot, chance, Vexlin's, items that can salvage into craft, for example, Torque Doll, Mossy Handle, Salvage.
0: Okay. Why do you sound so low today?
3: Well, mostly probably because, I'm trying to figure out what the fuck he's trying to say here because this makes no sense.
0: He thinks the loot tables suck.
3: Well, we all know the loot tables suck. But yeah. This improvement method sucks too.
0: But apparently he thinks everything sucks because the next one is NPC balance.
3: Yeah. In NPC balance, I'm going to be as general as possible considering this is a big topic. A few builds that are what I would call viable for attenuation, bludgeon and spindle extreme, fire everywhere with hot mob density, any taming build and bard build. Problem with other builds does it lies in the hot resistances of the NPCs, where if my that I make air build high int dex attenuate and I go to spindle, I will not be doing more than 30 odd damage due to NPC resistances. Same issue with death builds and not just spindle. I also think that, but that's, yeah, I mean, so that shouldn't be NPC. That should be mob balance, not NPC.
0: Right.
3: Non-player character versus
0: vendors in the towns compared to, yes.
3: Yeah. Mobs. Mobs definitely need balance. That, I mean, they need a variety of skills to use as well. I mean, yeah. Skill tree balance.
0: you want to get out the soapbox or?
3: Tweaks across the board are needed. I'm going to concentrate on the standouts. Diminishing return seems to be set at 1 for critical chance, so don't even get the full critical chance from buffs or gear. This should be closer to 50%. If Shroud's going crit chance, builds take away from stats, so it has little benefit to go anything but stats most of the time. Root works different when NPC sees them compared to a PC. When a PC roots a target, it only keeps them from moving, but they can continue attacking. When an NPC roots a PC, it keeps the PC from doing anything as if it's a stun, not a root. Why don't you talk about the range of the fucking earth elementals in the breach? Pole arm,
2: golems as well.
3: Huh?
2: Golems as well. I've seen stuff come all the way from the other side, pretty much, and I'm like,
3: yeah,
2: you should be running back to that point.
3: It's like, what the fuck kind of range do these motherfuckers have? That's how I die in the breach. Earthquakes.
2: To be honest, it always feels to me like a dev's making them come over.
3: Yeah. Devs, yeah. But it's...
2: Can't prove nothing, but that's what it feels like.
3: Yeah. Dude, this... Skill balance tweaks that still don't make sense. Because who uses a crit build?
1: I have never once been killed by a
3: golem. Pole arms, low crit rates, overall not taking advantage of the crit damage poles are good at. Focus costs for pole arms are extremely high. Combos are low damage. Overall damage when used is lower than not using them. Base pole damage still way too low compared to other melee. Bludgeon, too many crowd controls. Using all your abilities in spam type build, the CC resistances buff stack too quickly. Due to multiple abilities have the same CC on maybe spamming out the different CCs. What?
2: Can I just say something on the crits? I made a new shield, and the difference between the new shield and the old shield was a 0.2% crit chance. That made a hell of a difference.
3: Well, that's because 0.02 is shroud math, and it's probably being displayed incorrectly.
2: Yeah, not having it made fighting Aether Corpions rather tricky. So I went away and built another one and figured out what I was missing, because I'd already salvaged the old shield. So I'm like, what the hell have I taken lost here? And I had to figure out what was lost and put it back in.
3: Yes. As Knight Rider says, this is all part of the multi-year rebalance initiative that hasn't been begun yet.
0: Begun.
3: Nope. None of it has occurred.
0: It was thought about very well.
3: Yeah.
0: And then it was scrapped.
3: Yes. Swords. So otherwise we're going to be going over every single skill tree
0: for the next. Yeah. So he's got something for all those. Okay. Yes. And then he's got the armor.
2: Let's keep the desk busy for the next decade.
0: Yeah. What's that, Steve?
2: I said that lot should keep the devs busy for the next decade.
0: Oh, yeah. Then let's hit crafting QOL. Crafting QOL is part of Knight Rider's multi-rebalance initiative.
3: Yes. You mean Psychos?
0: No, Knight Rider said part of the multi-year rebalance initiative.
3: Yes. I already said that.
0: Like I said, now we're going to touch on the crafting QOL 0.5. And his first problem?
3: RNG?
0: RNG! 3! Suggest a change.
3: Yeah. I understand that percent chance is a standard for the industry. I actually agree with it being a way of differentiating good crafter from bad crafter, a high level craft versus low level crafter. Current crafting system sucks, as we all know.
0: All right, buffs.
3: Buffs. And then from there, yes, look at all of these things.
0: I just read the first, the highlighted area. Just, yeah. I can read them all. Yeah.
3: Most buffs don't last long enough, long even after stacking. I spend more time buffing before every fight than I do fighting. My least favorite parts of fighting overall, especially weird with the buffs that have detrimental aspects to them. Debuff self. Should increase timers and let the player choose how long they want to be.
2: Yeah.
0: Yeah. And so on, skill, and, so on and so on.
2: And I've got offline, let's get that final paragraph
0: before we move on real quick.
3: Which one?
0: Final paragraph.
3: These are all my opinions and my suggestions. Sometimes I feel like things in are complicated and more difficult to figure out just for the sake of being difficult to figure out. Shroud is not player friendly.
0: Not at all.
2: New player.
3: The players that I'm skipping the word new because it's not player friendly. The players that stick around tend to be masochists. That doesn't make it fun or easy to gain more popularity. This all comes from my years of experience. Ask the devs to contact me with any questions. I volunteer freely to a game I play for it. Come.
0: Yeah. And now we're going to just jump to the newest posts, which is on page 3.
3: And as we have discussed before, the dev team is all about making Shroud of the Avatar less and less money.
0: Yeah. So on Tuesday, Psycho updated this. He fixed some spelling errors. Thank you, Psycho. Like, we really needed to know that. Yeah.
3: Well, he also did that in April.
0: Yeah, I understand that. Why didn't you fix them all in April? You're just getting to be like Shroud of the Avatar.
3: It's another means of saying bump.
0: But Wish Dragon, let's get to his comments. I think we can get this in.
3: You don't have to run the full gambit of ideas all at once, but you can slowly chip away at things and make it better. Balancing combat, improving the buffing system. These are things that may actually keep your player base. Maybe players will be encouraged if they actually start seeing change. It's fun to have to continuously rebuff creation. Having to fully charge a buff for last a few minutes, then do it again and again and again. Come on, devs. It isn't fun to go out and play your high-level mage and see it useless against the majority of your mobs. Some of these things are simple concepts.
0: Air mage.
3: Fire mobs should be pretty damn resistant to fire. Water mobs to water, earth to earth, air to air. Fire mobs should get nuked by water, water by fire, earth by air, by earth.
0: Actually, I don't agree with that. Fire should get nuked by water, but I don't think water should get nuked by fire. That's a contradiction. I think water should be resistant to fire. It
3: turns instantaneously.
0: The steam?
3: Well, yeah.
0: That steam will hurt you more than the actual fire will. Trust me.
3: Well, that's if you're close.
2: Yeah, no, I accidentally stuck my finger down a spout of a boiling kettle once.
0: Yeah, you know what I'm saying?
3: How did you do that? That's just stupid.
2: Microsecond, and the thing scabbed up and everything.
0: Yeah.
3: But if the fire was hot enough, it would instantaneously steam.
0: Anyway,
3: you still need the opposing school.
0: Yes.
3: If it is not an opposing school, not the same school, it should be damaged more than freaking zero, but certainly less than if it was opposing. If it isn't a specialty mob, maybe it should have decent, depending on the level. Sure as heck shouldn't be immune. Death mages shouldn't be punished simply because you choose freaking undead in every fucking zone in the game. Maybe weaker, but they should be able to kill them with their death magic, especially if they're high enough attunement. I think they should become friendly mobs.
0: Yeah, absolutely. Buffs
3: should last more than a couple minutes. Come on, the heck? Why the heck does combat have to be such a damned chore? You're not creating a PvP balance issue by addressing any of them. If you extend the buffs, you're extending them for everyone. You alter the resistance setting for mobs. That is PvE. What the heck is wrong with mages being on par with damage that is fighter? Many complain because tamers just stand back for the pet to fight, or complains because bard can slow down a group of mobs and then just atonal them to death. Why don't you just offer some alternatives? There are times I will prefer to let the pet fight, and plenty of times, if my magic could actually damage anything, then I would just as soon use that. But I can't because you apparently don't want us to. No, everybody should be a bard tamer.
0: Absolutely.
3: And then for a tertiary skill, you should use bludgeon.
0: Bard tamer archer.
3: That way.
2: I do bard tamer to get the XP. Once I've got the XP, I will have all the other skills high as well.
3: Bard tamer. Way to go. Make the game fun. Improve. Make the game fun.
2: To at some point, I might flip around with the spec.
3: Yeah.
0: And then finally.
3: I'm not sure I would have blurted this, but the last line is quick and easy to sum up some of the biggest problems.
0: Make the game fun. Yeah. Improve buff durations.
3: Yeah.
0: Learn the lesson the darn mob major resist. Yeah. That's right. And that's all we got for the rest of this month.
3: And Spain and Copa Verde just finished as well. It was a draw.
0: 0-0?
3: Yeah. And Spain had 74% possession for that game.
0: All right.
3: Cape Verde defense did a fantastic job.
0: It's time to pull our final giveaways of the day and get the flock out of here for today.
3: Oh, yes. And
0: Lomir getting my streamer bundle.
3: Steve is going to be getting mine.
1: That's very low.
3: And I still haven't received my bundles.
2: Thank you.
3: Yeah. And it's a great way to kill a program by not delivering it. Yes. And then my Steam key is going to be to Suzanne Ann. And they are getting Far Loan Sales.
0: Tina O'Neill, you're going to get yourself a copy of Fatal Zone. Fatal Zone on Steam. And let's see what that's all about.

0: Dun dun dun dun dun.
1: Fatal Zone is $6.99 going out to Tina. So congratulations, Tina. And we will be back with more, maybe, on Wednesday. We will see how things go. Yay. We should be back on Wednesday, but we may have to do something totally different. But we'll let you know once we get there.
0: Something.
1: But meanwhile,
2: no, you got that wrong last. It's now for something completely different.
1: Yeah, well, that'll be on Wednesday when we get there. We're not there yet, so. But till then, I'm Laz.
3: I'm Jack.
2: And I'm Steve.
1: And Lomir's slacking. And this is NBNN. Have a great day, everybody. We'll see you all tomorrow. Wednesday. Sorry.
0: Bye-bye.